0: argument there was that the pitcher didn't know time had been called, which is the whole point of calling time, that everyone knows. 3-2. Fouled away. We'll do it again. I am beside myself that I cannot come up with the fourth Quidditch position, though.
1: So we're at keeper,
0: seeker, beater.
1: Do they all rhyme?
0: If I could think of the fourth one, I would.
1: I was trying to help you. I don't know. You can.
0: It's a more of an offensive position. It's the one who tries to score the goals. No, it's not attacker. 3-2 here is lifted high in the air, foul and out of play, third base side. Oh my goodness!
1: Scorer?
0: No.
1: I'm just throwing things out there for you, trying to see if anything jugs.
0: Three-two pitch. Again, fouled away. Fitzgerald putting together a long battle with Davis. Eight pitches and counting. This is one of those things where if we weren't going to get the answer next half inning, I'll think of it in the seventh inning on my own. It'll just come to me out of nowhere. I can sit here the rest of this inning and I might not come up with it. I'm going to have to get my mind off it and see if my subconscious will come up with it. 3-2 again. Yeah. Ball tapped foul behind the plate. Fitzgerald, all sorts of swings to fight off all sorts of pitches here and remain in this at bat. You're hoping I'll switch back to Kate Anderson, don't you?
1: I wanted to check in.
0: Okay.
1: He's been outstanding so far.
0: 3-2 pitch again. And this one hits to left field. It's fair. It's inside the line, and it's down into the corner. Pagliarini races for third. He will be waved home, and he will score standing up. Hunter Fitzgerald with an opposite field double ties the game at one. Beautiful swing on the 10th pitch of the at-bat. He got a fastball on the outer half and just went right with it and lined it near the left field corner for his 32nd double of the year and 89th run batted in. And now a visit to the mound after that long 10-pitch at-bat by the Cardinal pitching coach. Before they were icons, Babe Ruth, Honus Wagner, and Jackie Robinson trained in the Spa City. Welcome to the historic Hot Springs Baseball Trail. Walk the same streets where the curse of the Bambino began and see where Major League spring training was born. With digital markers and historic plaques across town, the past is just a smartphone scan away. Visit hotsprings.org and start your journey on the trail today. Now it's Felden Celestin. Nobody out. Runner at second. Trav's thinking about getting the lead. And Felden takes ball one wide. For some reason, I if you're going to make me take a guess, I feel like this fourth position in Quidditch that I can't think of starts with the letter C. Don't ask me why I say that. 1-0. That's high. 2-0. My phone's been buzzing. I haven't turned over. I'm supposedly not allowed to accept help on these questions, other than you on air with me.
1: And I'm...
0: And you are no help tonight.
1: Zero help.
0: You might be negative help right now.
1: No,
0: I don't mean that.
1: You're kind of antagonizing.
0: We'll just stay with a zero. Breaking ball in for a strike. 2-1. Hey, you can antagonize me all you want. I am... My expectations for myself are higher than you would have for me.
1: Well, you told me coming into this, too, that you know Potter.
0: Yes. Swing and a high pop foul back and out of play, I think. Yes, it is in the third row. Dropped by a fan, but he picks it up, and he'll get to keep it if he wants. Two balls, two strikes to Celestin. I read the books. I first watched one of the movies. Then I read pretty much all of the books that had been out to that point. Watched a couple more of the movies that were out, read the last book, and then watched the rest of the movies as they came out. It was kind of a hybrid way of getting into it, but primarily read the books first. So know the full story, not just the great magic of the cinema of it. Here's a swing and a fly ball to right center, not deep, and Cho over from right makes the grab. One out, Fitzgerald holds at second base. Josh Caron coming up.
1: I'm pro reading the books. I'll give you the credit there. I do think I tried. What? I just never could stick with it.
0: And that's why not knowing the answer to this question immediately is even more frustrating. Granted, it's been years since I have read the books. Mostly just watched the movies with our kids. They have read the books now, but...
1: But I agree. I think it's easier
0: in the movie, like something like this in a movie might get glazed over, yes, or you just don't pick it up. Whereas in a book, you read it, should stick with you.
1: Should.
0: Pitch is low, 1-0 to Josh Caron.
1: So you think it starts with a C?
0: Yeah, but I have no idea why I'm saying that.
1: There are only four positions.
0: Yes.
1: Okay.
0: They wouldn't trick us that way.
1: I'm just asking. I don't know.
0: I believe it's one keeper, one seeker, two beaters, and then three of this position I can't think of. I guarantee there are 2,000 people at least in this ballpark tonight that could immediately answer this question.
1: You want to yell it out and see?
0: Kind of. 1-0 to Caron. Swung on and missed. It's 1-1. We are tied at 1 here in the bottom of the fourth. Travs pulling even this inning on Fitzgerald's RBI double that chased home Pagliarini. On a seemingly dark, cloudy night. Not stormy. Storms are off in the distance. Pitch is wide, 2-1.
1: I wish I had like a sign I could hold up.
0: What are the four Quidditch positions?
1: Yes.
0: This is the least known of the positions, too, because they talk about the other three more just within the storyline. They come up. Two one. Check swing. He went around on it though. 2-2. That was a little bit of a sigh of defeat right there from me.
1: You're waving the white flag?
0: No, because we've only got one out in the inning. Something might come to me, but nothing is imminent on the tip of my tongue. Now pickoff play at second. Fitzgerald gets back standing. Boy, that's one of those questions where you see it and you're like, oh, this is easy. And then you start into it and you're like, no, it's not.
1: Well, you said you thought you'd be able to get three easy. You've just been stuck on this fourth one.
0: Well, when I first saw the question, I was like, oh, I'll get this. Nope. 2-2 is popped up. Left side of the infield. Down comes Baez from third onto the grass near the mound. And he makes the catch. Caron gone. Two out. Fitzgerald still at second. And here comes Caleb Calley. I'm running through C words in my head, and I'm not getting any closer, so I think I'm off on that. I do think you're right. It is another word that ends in ER or that sound, but that doesn't help at all either. Cali swings and hits a foul ball out of play. Trying to come up with the fourth Quidditch position. Our trivia with the Travs question tonight, name the four Quidditch positions. I've got keeper, I've got seeker, I've got beater, and I cannot think of the fourth one.
1: Wouldn't this be great if I was like sandbagging right now and I could pull this out?
0: Are you?
1: No.
0: Okay. It would be great, actually.
1: Just throwing a hypothetical out.
0: 0-1, that's inside, 1-1. Hey, better late than never.
1: I'm trying to think of things it could be.
0: Yeah. They might not even mention this position in the movies, now that I think about it. No, they do, because they explain the rules of Quidditch to Harry in the first movie. Oliver Wood, the captain of the Gryffindor Quidditch team at the time, explains the rules. Pitch was low, 2-1 now. It's a pretty important scene. I honestly have no clue right now. I could be completely off on everything I've said. Callie on the 2-1 pitch. It's a high fly ball to left. Shallow left over near the line. Harris, the shortstop, the only Cardinal out there, makes the catch to retire the side. I've got no clue what the fourth one is. We're just going to say good job, Trivia Masters, tonight. Travs do get a run, though, in the fourth on Fitzgerald's double, scoring Pagliarini. We go to the fifth, tied at 1.
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3: One into the fifth. Good ball game tonight here at Tiki Stevens Park. Travs and Cardinals. Stephen Davis with you for the play-by-play. Here's Dylan Price.
4: Thank you, Stephen. At just 54 pitches, Ryan Sloan continues on in what has been a masterful start from him. 10 strikeouts through four frames thus far. Just one hit, one run allowed. That off the bat of Zach Levinson. First pitch here, Juan Pincho. Called strike one.
3: You're looking at me.
4: I am.
3: Trivia with the Travs answer. Tell me when you're ready.
4: After this pitch.
3: Okay.
4: Although I did look up the answer during the break. 0-1 from Sloan. Chopped towards the Travs dugout.
3: Was can't think of it the right answer?
4: Can't think of it. Not on the board.
3: Here we go. Your answer. Seeker, beater, keeper, and chaser. Did start with a C, and it did end with an ER.
4: No rhyme, though.
3: No rhyme. Seeker chases the golden snitch. Keeper guards the goal. The beaters bat the bludgers. And the chasers try to score the quaffle. Had everything right, just couldn't think of the position.
4: 0-2 from Sloan misses.
3: That would be like saying, hey, I'm here at a baseball game. There's three outfielders. There's a first baseman, a second baseman, a third baseman, and another guy that stands on the infield. And I don't know who he is. My gosh.
4: 1-2 foul back by Joe. We'll go again.
3: Good trivia question.
4: You had that it started with a C.
3: Yeah.
4: You were just missing those.
3: Chaser.
4: Middle three letters.
3: Of all the things in Harry Potter.
4: 1-2 from Sloan to Cho. He'll get a piece of it. He'll stay alive, and yet again, we'll go again.
3: J.K. Rowling created an entirely new world. Everything in it had to be made up. She came up with an entire game that actually functions and makes sense and has no actual equivalent. There is nothing like it. That's really impressive.
4: 1-2, check swing. Did he go? Yes, he did. 11th strikeout for Ryan Sloan.
3: Matches his career high. Cho wasn't sure he went. But the appeal to the third base umpire, Jack Wasson, said he did.
4: We talked about that outing against Frisco earlier where he fanned 11 and 6 perfect. He's been as dominant tonight, just that one homer, the only blemish on what has been an otherwise flawless resume from Sloan. First pitch, big cut from Richardson, doesn't connect. He's also at 61 pitches, just continuing to be in complete control here. So I equated Quidditch to lacrosse, but I guess there's an element of capture the flag in it then if you're looking for the golden snitch. 0-1. Big cut, getting a piece of it again.
3: Well, and there's not just one goal. There's actually three rings at each end that function as the goals.
4: You just threw everything off from me now. Okay. Yep.
3: I mean, this is up in the air because they're flying around.
4: So what's the land version? I'm assuming just everything, sea sprooms and air?
3: I'm assuming the humans have to use their legs. I don't know how the beater part works, but this has been done for years.
4: 0-2. Check again. This time didn't go around, so Richardson will see a 1-2 count.
3: That looked pretty close as well.
4: Second time through the order still for Sloan. And again, other than Levinson, who stands in the on-deck circle, nobody been able to touch him. Only two others, Baez and Harris, even making contact, both going away by way of ground out. The 1-2 from Sloan misses outside and low, count even at two apiece.
3: The amount of swing and miss tonight for Sloan, just astounding. Not just 11 strikeouts, but all 11 of them on swings. And there have been other swings and misses. That's an incredibly high whiff rate against a really good lineup, although a couple of the top-hitting Cardinals getting tonight off.
4: 2-2 from Sloan. Richardson fouls it off of Seems like the top of his foot looks to be all good, and we'll go again.

0: Richardson quickly getting back in the box. Sloan 65 pitches now. This will be the sixth pitch of this at-bat against Richardson. Sloan sets, fires, lined into shallow center field, but underneath it is Farmello for the second out.
1: Johnny didn't have far to go to get that one. And a rarity tonight against Sloan. That is just the fourth ball put in play.
0: Among the many things that are impressive about this outing from Sloan, I think that's got to be
1: there have been
0: near the top of it.
1: 15 batters tonight. Four of them have put a ball in play.
0: One of those was Levinson, who stands in. First pitch outside for ball one. Again, the solo shot, the only one that really got away from Sloan, too.
1: And it wasn't a terrible pitch, either. Really good swing by Levinson.
0: High and tight, but Levinson able to turn on it. Big swing from Levinson to no avail. Now 1-1. You know Sloan wants to get the lick back here. Not a guy that likes having that one run on the board, that one mistake. Hasn't walked anybody. 1-1, a liner over to Celestin. He'll wait on it. Throw it over to Fitzgerald for the final out. 11 strikeouts, and he retires this side yet again. 1-2-3. Another stellar start for Sloan. We head to the bottom of the fifth. Keep it with us here on Buzz 2.
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0: Tonight at the ballpark for Harry Potter night as we enter into the bottom of the fifth. 1-1 your score. Dylan Price, Stephen Davis hanging with you here on what is seemingly out in the distance, cleared out. It's been gorgeous at least over CHI St. Vincent Field at Dickey Stevens Park, but in the distance we've seen the lightning, we've seen the clouds, but now we're seeing kind of the peering of a little bit of a sunset coming through. First pitch to Sundstrom, who digs in, cut on and missed strike number one. Braden Davis continuing on in the start. 85 pitches for Davis. They'll choose to leave him out here. This one misses low and outside. An arm getting warm in the Cardinals' pen. Previously been working before, too, but Davis is going to continue on. 1-1, Sundstrom fouls it sky high and to our right.
1: I'm going to watch Kate Anderson for a little bit while you call this game.
0: It's only fair. I got a chance before to check it out. Kate been really, really good in his first big league start.
1: No surprise. I mean, having watched him for 18 starts, a kid just doesn't get rattled.
0: 1-2, caught him looking strike three, Sundstrom. Had something to say to Jamal Allen. He'll shake his head a little bit. Didn't love it, but nonetheless, that's out number one on the board here and likely the end of Davis's start, at least so it may seem.
1: Your attention, please. Just two pitches shy of 90, I think, with the manager going out there. This is probably not a check on him visit. This might be a nice job tonight, kid. And it is.
0: And that's exactly what it'll be. The gate took a little bit, but now it opens. Davis ending on a high note with a strikeout. What was a really solid start. Seven strikeouts for him. Just the run allowed. We'll go to a break. Let the new Springfield pitcher get warm. Keep it with us on Buzz 2.
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0: Cardinals make the call to the bullpen. That'll be the end of the day for Braden Davis, who goes 4 1/3. One run allowed on a pair of hits with a pair of walks and 7 strikeouts, just shy of 90 pitches. They'll make the call to the pen. They'll go with Nolan Sparks. He pitched earlier in this series. He fanned the side in an inning of work. Hasn't allowed a run in an outing in quite some time. And all things considered, comes in with a 2.53 ERA. Pretty solid for Springfield since coming up just about a month ago from High A. He'll face Josh Hood here with an out on the board. First pitch fouled back and high to our right. Hood struck out his first time up, that against Davis. 3 of 7. Rather now 3 of 8 with a double and a triple in this series against Springfield. He'll hold off on that one. Inside for ball one. So for Nolan Sparks, he has allowed just 3 runs since coming up to the double A level. You're going to have to go back to July 31st for one of those 3. Count now 2-1. That was against Wichita. It was a solo shot, and then the other 2 coming in one game. That was the 23rd against Northwest Arkansas. So been really solid since getting the call up for this Springfield pen. 2-1 fouled over our heads. We'll go even at 2 apiece. Cardinals got a lot of arms, a lot of bats, got a lot of talent. Makes sense given where their record's at, that it's all kind of put the pieces together in the second half of the season for them.
1: The St. Louis system has a lot of high-end prospect talent in AA, AAA, and starting to filter to the big leagues.
0: 2-2 now. Sparks goes way inside on Hood. Off-speeder with a lot of movement.
1: Would you like a Cade Anderson update?
0: I would.
1: He officially has a big league ERA, gave up a run. But he escaped a situation that could have been much worse.
0: 3-2 from Sparks. Hood skied into right field. Underneath it is Cho. Has to go a long ways. He'll race and crash into the gate, but haul it in for the second out.
1: So Chicago had first and third, nobody out in the fifth inning. And remember, Cade's been limited to about 75, 80 pitches in his time here. He was at his 70th pitch, gave up a sacrifice fly, but then on the very next pitch got a double play to get out of the inning. Cade Anderson at his finest right there.
0: Well, all things considered, that's about as good of a first 5 frames of a big league career as you could ask for. And as you said earlier, as the sails inside on Farmallo, quickly hit 1-0.
1: You know who the last team to score off Cade Anderson was before the Chicago Cubs tonight on August 22nd? The Springfield Cardinals on July 3rd.
0: Wow. Farmallo takes a cut. It's a piece of it, fouls back.
1: And that's Cade's only loss this year. Gave up 2 runs. Travs lost 2-1.
0: Incredibly impressive what Cade was able to do while here. And it was just a matter of time before he'd get the call up. 1-1 to Farmallo, off-speed pitch. Real nasty pitch there from Sparks. He's ahead now, 1-2. 2 outs on the board, tie ball game. 1-1 here in the bottom of the fifth. The one run for Springfield, a solo shot from Levinson. For the Travs, it was an RBI double from Hunter Fitzgerald in the previous frame. Just 3 hits between both sides, but certainly still early. 1-2, sails low, now count even at 2 apiece. You mentioned it a little bit yesterday, we were talking, and of course, just about the hypothetical. It wasn't official at that point, but the dominance that Cade has displayed is bar none when it comes to minor league pitchers this season and maybe throughout history. Off-speed pitch, and a couple guys started walking in, but
1: by a couple, you mean 7.
0: I was trying to be generous, but among them, Sparks and, well, the entire infield were walking in, but countful.
1: Even a couple of the outfielders took a step. Farmallo gets to see another, though.
0: 3-2, 2 down. Sparks kicks, fires, and caught him looking. Strike three. Farmello did not like it and certainly voiced it to Jamal Allen. But
1: and somebody in the Travs dugout just got thrown out. Wow, that's bad. The Cardinal dugout was lighting him up on the previous call. And then on strike three, somebody in the Travs dugout says something, and the fuse already short, and Jamal Allen throws somebody out. I don't know who it was, but that was a quick trigger.
0: Well, now here comes Rich
1: and now
0: Thompson.
1: Somebody else just got thrown out. Jose Umbria got thrown out, having a very, what looked like, polite conversation with the home plate umpire. What's going on here?
0: Rich Thompson came out as well, and now he's trying to settle things down, and about to go to the sixth frame, but certainly still words being shared. Well, we'll head to the next frame. We'll update you on where things stand when we come back, but certainly not going down quietly. 1-1 your score. We head to the sixth here on Buzz 2.
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0: Back here on Buzz 2, and certainly a bit of a explosive way to wrap up five frames of baseball so far, and we'll have to wait a little bit to kick off the sixth. A pair of ejections, one of which Johnny Farmello is out of this ball game. Sammy Siani is going to come in.
1: Now, Sammy takes over in center for Farmello. Jose Umbria was the other man ejected, the third base coach, bench coach of the Travs. So they've made their way down to the right field corner and will exit to the clubhouse for the rest of the night. And a short bench for the Travs, just two bench players right now, one of them forced into the game, and home plate umpire Jamal Allen has forced himself into the forefront of this contest right now.
0: And that what we had to wait for as Umbria Farmello took it to the locker room, and Farmello also one of the two hits for the Travs, and this guide into shallow right field. It's going to get down for a base hit. Harris takes a wide turn, but he'll pedal back. Cutoff man hit. Tyler Cleveland now in here. Sloan's day done. Five innings pitched. One run allowed on one hit. That a solo shot to Zach Levinson. 11 strikeouts. Ties a career high. As dominant as Sloan has been. And now we'll tee it up to Tyler. And Harris just getting a hold of that first pitch here, and certainly an interesting way as we head into the sixth. But Cleveland working now against Heath in his second double-A game. Called strike one to Heath. Cleveland sets the submarining righty. Fired, and it was fouled by Heath, so quickly ahead 0-2.
1: Oh, what an outing for Sloan.
0: Among the most impressive, certainly, of this season and in his career as he ties that career high, 11 strikeouts, boasted earlier this year against Frisco. Cleveland Cleveland sets. The 0-2 on a line pass, Celestin, and into left center field, down for a base hit. Big turn from Harris. He's going to head to third. Big turn over as well for Heath, and now he's caught in a bit of a jam. Tag applied. He's going to go back. Runner will advance to third, of course, and Harris. He stayed there. But first out on the board nonetheless.
1: That was incredibly well handled by the Travs defense. They weren't going to get Harris going first to third, so they threw it in to second base. And Josh Hood, the second baseman, saw he had Heath in between first and second. I think he thought that Fitzgerald was going to go into the middle of the diamond to be a cutoff man of sorts and took a huge turn, but Fitzgerald realized it and went back, and they had Heath hung up. But Hood hung on to the ball and made Heath make a choice, and Heath went too far back towards Fitzgerald, and Hood just had to make a throw, and Fitzy had to tag him and kept that other runner from advancing.
0: And good job to turn around and quickly, Harris. He didn't move much, just a little bit off the bag, but nonetheless, the go-ahead run on third with one out here. So Cleveland going to set this Ty Pete here.
1: Cameron Ming out for a quick visit, trying to get Tyler fixed up here.
0: Cleveland pitched once already in this series against Springfield. It was two scoreless frames. First pitch called strike one to Pete. A pair of strikeouts to boot as well. Been a solid August to follow up a really solid July and stacking outings for Cleveland. 0-1 misses just low. 1-1, one out, one runner on third. Dakota Harris, who singled and then advanced after that Chase Heath single. Cleveland sets, big cut from Pete. It was way outside, and the off-speeder got him to bite. Now ahead, 1-2 is Cleveland. Still a light rain throughout the ballpark. Has not really impacted the fans at all. They've stuck around. It's got to feel kind of nice. Heat subsided somewhat. Kind of just cooling things off a little bit here. That what Cleveland trying to do to the Springfield momentum. Goes outside, doesn't connect. 2-2.
1: Obviously a big spot here, and Tyler looking for a strikeout against a former teammate at the lower levels of the Mariner system.
0: 2-2 to Pete, skied into shallow right field. Underneath it is Sundstrom. Harris pedaled a little bit, maybe a little too far. It's going to bounce off.

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0: bottom of the sixth as we rejoin you here on Buzz 2. Fresh arm for the Cardinals, but taking it back to the top of the frame, Tyler Cleveland allowed a pair of singles when he came in. Chase Heath tagged out, got stuck in a pickle, and then a pair of soft flyouts, one shallow enough not to score Harris, a nice throw from Sundstrom, keeping him at bay, and then Jesus Baez flying out to Hunter Fitzgerald in foul territory to end the frame to bring us to where we're at here. Still a tie ball game in the bottom of the sixth. First pitch to Boston Smith called ball one. Nolan Sparks, day done at two-thirds, scoreless with a strikeout. Nice job there finishing things off after Braden Davis, 4 1/3, one run allowed, two hits, two walks, seven strikeouts. Chopper over to second. Richardson fields it cleanly over to first for the first down.
1: So we've got a battle of the bullpens now. A tie ball game in light rain. Let's get weird.
0: It certainly feels like it's gone that way after two really good outings. Braden Davis and, of course, Ryan Sloan, one of the best of his time here with the Travs in his pro career. And then as we've gone to the bullpens, things, to your point, have gotten a little weird and a little strange. 1-0 here on Pagliarini's first pitch from Watson misses to him. Also, again, to catch you up, Johnny Farmello, the end of the previous frame, wasn't happy with the strikeout call. His day ended. Sammy Siani now in for him as this sails way inside. Pagliarini avoids it. Jose Umbria also arguing it, and both their days done. So things quickly, it's baseball, folks, can flip on a dime. Plus, again, with that weather. Pagliarini fouls this off. 2-1, one out. Do we have our Cade Anderson check-in?
1: Sure. He's out for the sixth inning. I don't know how long they'll let him ride, but he's getting to face the Cub lineup for a third time. Mariners leading 2-1. They scored to retake the lead after Chicago had tallied in the fifth.
0: Pagliarini, soft fly ball, stretching out of the infield. Underneath it is Harris, who will get it for the second out.
1: Very nearly the first big league home run off Cade Anderson. Pete Crow Armstrong hit it deep to right center and about 5/6 of the way up the outfield wall. Did everything but go out there. Long double. Cade did not like his pitch.
0: Hunter Fitzgerald digs in. First pitch called ball one. Well, that's in all likelihood the favorite to be National League MVP right now.
1: I said 5/6 of the way up the wall. It hit the yellow line right at the top. In play and came back into the grass.
0: 1-0 misses outside. 2-0 now for Fitzgerald. 8 pitches for Watson since coming in. Just 3 of them strikes, but soft contact to Smith and Pagliarini, getting 2 outs on the board. And coming from Watson. Big swing from Fitzgerald. Golfed at it, but didn't connect. Watson, a 5.28 ERA that he brought in. He also pitched in the series already, allowed a run on 2 hits in an inning pitch with 3 strikeouts. Got out of the frame, but now here for a second time in this one. Sailed inside on Fitzgerald, who's ahead now 3-1. 2 outs on the board, 1-1 your score, bottom of the sixth on this Saturday night, Harry Potter night from DSP. Thanks so much for hanging with us. Packed house at the ballpark. 3-1, Fitzgerald fouls it off. Count will go full. A lot of folks getting their respective, I'm going to say Hogwarts house, is that what it is?
1: Yes.
0: Okay, I was right there. Hufflepuff, Gryffindor, and Ravenclaw, I think, is one of them. 3-2. Caught him looking strike three. Watson didn't throw a ton of strikes in the frame, but retires the Travs 1-2-3. We go to the seventh, 1-1 your score. Stick and stay here on Buzz 2.
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0: So the seventh we go here from Dickey Stevens Park on this Saturday night that has delivered a great baseball game, a great crowd for Harry Potter night at the ballpark. Dylan Price, Stephen Davis hanging with you here. Tyler Cleveland continues on in relief. He'll face Ryan Campos and more for Springfield due up here.
1: Don't forget Travs.com/auction. Check out these jerseys the Travs are wearing tonight. They'll be available silent auction for the next 2 weeks.
0: Cleveland, submarining righty, sails it high for ball one. So before we go to the break, hat giveaways tonight.
1: Yes.
0: Hufflepuff.
1: Mm-hmm.
0: Ravenclaw.
1: Yes.
0: Gryffindor.
1: Yes.
0: I don't know the other one.
1: Slytherin.
0: Slytherin. Okay, I wouldn't have got it. The 1-0. This is inside. Campos ahead now 2-0.
1: It's raining a little harder. Noticeably harder. Very visible in the lights. It's a very funky situation right now. The lights are bright, illuminating the field. You can see the rain under the lights on the light towers.
0: Campos fouls this off to our left.
1: Way down to the south, though, there's some clearing in the clouds. And you can see pink and purple and kind of a hazy yellow in the reflection of the sunset. But the sun is completely blocked out to the west. This is wild right now.
0: It's certainly a unique sky situation right now. Big cut from Campos, even at a two apiece. You also have the lightning that is kind of moved a little bit behind into the parking lot of DSP kind of angle, for us at least. And it's reflecting off some of the buildings, the Stevens and Marriott. 2-2, Campos, chopper over to second. Hood will wait for it, then field it over to Fitzgerald, and that'll be the first down. Nice job from Cleveland here. He's retired the last three after those hits from Heath and Harris. Skurvich set to dig in. He struck out twice, but that was against Sloan. It is certainly a unique sky scene right now, and I think I jinxed it before when I said it was starting to fully clear up as this rain is, as you mentioned, hardened a little bit, but some fans heading for some coverage. Chopper over. Fitzgerald gloves it, covering Cleveland. Raced forward. It was towing that foul line, but one pitch to Gurevich and the second out.
1: Well, a tough play. Fitzgerald going back and to his left. And you've got to field it and assume it's fair, and it was. And then Fitzgerald had to make sure Tyler Cleveland also assumed it was fair and was coming over to cover. And then you got to make a long, accurate throw.
0: It's a play that they make look easy that certainly is not that.
1: That's not an angle you throw the ball very much as a first baseman either, almost straight down the line to the base.
0: Cleveland, a good job getting over there to cover it. And now two outs on the board here. Juan Bincho, sky high into the infield. Cleveland was underneath it. He'll wait off on it. Cali has to range forward, but Cali able to haul it in for the third and final out. Quick inning of work for Tyler Cleveland sends us into the seventh inning stretch. So get up and stretch. Well, as long as you're not in a car, and keep it with us as we head to the bottom of the seventh here on Buzz 2.
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0: Jose Davila was set to come in to pitch for the Cardinals, but it looks like this tarp's going to be coming out on the field.
1: Umpire crew chief Jack Wasson, right as Davila, the new pitcher for the Cardinals, got done warming up, called for the tarp. The rain is starting to intensify, and between innings, as always when it's raining, Trav's general manager Sophie Osier will go out and give the crew chief a weather update, and she was out there updating the weather, and as they looked at it and as the rain intensified, they decided, you know what, this is the right time to get that tarp on the field because this is about to get harder. So rain delay hits, going to the bottom of the seventh, right after a new Cardinal pitcher just in from the bullpen had finished warming up. And the wind, I was going to mention this last inning before the frame ended, the wind was strong at the start of the game left to right. It is incredibly strong right now. We're talking 30-plus miles per hour and blowing straight out. So there's something stormy, to say the least, in the area right now. And this baseball game is going to be put on pause for a little bit.
0: It certainly picked up, and it picked up, honestly, at the perfect time to call a stop before it gets worse. Again, we mentioned out in the distance, it looks like it could be clearing up. Neither of us have looked at a radar right away, but hope is it passes through and we can resume this ball game because it's tied 1-1 right now. Trams were set to come to bat.
1: It's either resume it tonight, wait out the rain, or pick it up tomorrow now at this point because the game is still tied. We can't have an official game when it's tied.
0: Well, that is true. No ties in baseball. As the tarp crew bringing it out here, great job to quickly get out here as it has picked up and picked up in a hurry, and the wind making it certainly a little bit more noticeable. And what has been, it was a pretty standard ball game through the first part, but in typical, I guess, Harry Potter fashion, things had to get wild, things had to get a little weird and mystical to make it for a true Harry Potter Saturday night.
1: Well, there is some stuff in Harry Potter in bad weather. Yeah, it was a famous Quidditch match with Harry in it that took place in a storm. So I guess we've got to weather a storm tonight here as well. And shout out to this Trav's grounds crew and the front office staff of the Trav's. That's almost the entire front office out there right now getting this tarp on the field before the really heavy stuff hits. It is blowing hard right now, though, and I would anticipate that based off what the umpires saw on the radar, and the way this wind is blowing and what's going on, that we're going to see some very heavy rains here momentarily. So, rain delay, our situation, tied 1-1. Trav's coming to bat, bottom of the seventh, whenever we come back with baseball. But in the meantime, you want to check some scoreboards?
0: Yeah.
1: You got a big league scoreboard? I got a Texas League scoreboard right here. The other four games in the league are all in progress. All are very early right now. Fourth inning, Northwest Arkansas and San Antonio are tied at 2. Midland leading Corpus Christi 3-1 in the third. Tulsa's up 5-4 on Amarillo, only third inning there in Tulsa. And Wichita going for a fifth straight win in Frisco, the Trav's opponent next week, the Wichita Wind Surge. They are up 6-0 at Frisco in only the second inning tonight. The Wind Surge have the best record in the Texas League since the All-Star break. Man, the wind is wreaking havoc as they try to get this tarp down right now. They got it pulled out, but now they're having to stand on basically all four sides of the tarp to get it put down. They're putting sandbags over on the side out in shallow right field. They need to get them around here by home plate as well. That's where human beings are standing to hold it down right now. So they continue to work to get that tarp down and held in place, the umpiring crew helping out with it as well.
0: As was Rich Thompson and Jason Ruffcorn at one point. He was holding down part of the tarp too. They were all trying to get involved to keep this down. And again, really impressive job from the Trav staff to fly out there and get this tarp on the field relatively quickly.
1: Absolutely. How about a check of that Major League scoreboard on this Saturday, Dylan?
0: 12-3, the final from Philadelphia as the Fightins lay on the offense. 15 hits, 12 runs posted by Philadelphia. They improved to 72-58 on the season, getting hot at just the right time. Marlins 66-64 now after a 4-2 win over the Nationals. 4-1, the final, Brewers and Braves. Big win for the Brewers in a pretty competitive National League matchup. Blue Jays cease at a no-no for quite some time. Yanks would get on the board with some offense at home, but the Blue Jays would get the last laugh, holding on to win 4-3, four runs on 15 hits for the Blue Jays. A lot of missed opportunities, doesn't matter. Put it in the win column for Toronto nonetheless. Whole bunch of games currently going on. Top of the eighth from Texas. Rangers trailing the Angels 2-0. 2-0 the score as well. In Baltimore as the Rays out front. We're through seven there. Bottom of the seventh out at Kauffman. 3-1 the score. Royals leading the Tigers. 1-1 the score out in Houston. Bottom of the sixth between the A's and the Stros. 4-2 now the score between the Cubs and Mariners. Kate Anderson's day is done. All things considered, a solid start to his big league career. Line 5 2/3, 3 runs, 5 hits, 2 walks, 5 strikeouts, 2 home runs for Cade. Know he's going to be mad about it, but to go through it, all the pressures of it, Cade certainly still delivering a solid outing to kick his big league career off. 2-0 the score, San Francisco and Boston, bottom of the sixth. 4-3 the score, Pirates and Dodgers. Dodgers out front, top six there as well. Bottom of the fifth in Chicago, White Sox trailing the Mets 7-5. Rockies, Guardians scoreless, top of the fourth, top of the third. Reds leading the Diamondbacks 3-0, and top of the second in San Diego with the Twins leading the Padres 1-0.
1: So we're into a rain delay here at Dickey Stevens Park, tied 1-1, going to the bottom of the seventh. Most of the players have retreated to the clubhouse. A couple still lingering out here, Charlie Pagliarini and Ty Pete, one from each side, but guys that were teammates last year and off the field are very, very good friends. Still hanging out on the field. They were talking to each other now into their respective dugouts. They have finally gotten the sandbags on this tarp. Nice job to get it down in this. These are extreme conditions to get a tarp down with the wind blowing this hard. So we'll wait out the delay. If we find anything out, we'll break in with some news. Hopefully we have some baseball again here sooner rather than later, and this weather moves out of the area. But in the meantime, we'll get you back to ESPN radio programming as we wait out a Trav's rain delay here at the ballpark. Game tied at 1 in the 7th, but a rain delay is hit. 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
2: I think the whole world knows it has nothing to do about the performance. It's a little bit personal than that. So I think that's it's a disrespectful thing. I'm going to keep whatever I feel with me and my family internally on how I feel about that. Just move on.
3: Watson struggled against the Bills, going 5 for 12 for 36 yards and a pick and a 31-7 loss. Shedeur Sanders much better behind center for Cleveland. The coach Todd Monken said afterwards he'd have to look at the tape before he's ready to name a starter for the season opener. Right now the Bengals lead the Bears 17-9 in the third, and the Eagles are up on the Patriots in the third 14-10. Sources told ESPN's Pete Thamel today that Missouri star running back Ahmad Hardy will not be available for the start of the season as he still has not practiced after being shot in the leg.
4: Hey, it's Evan Cohen. Coming up Monday, Sam Darnold and the Seahawks are trying to repeat as champions this year, but I'll tell you whether or not I think they have enough pieces in place to actually get it done. It's Unsportsmanlike, 6 a.m. Eastern, right here on ESPN Radio, ESPN2, and ESPNU.

0: Lakers have to potentially beat Mizorowski three times in a given series, that's going to be a tall hill to climb, you know, no matter how much talent they've acquired.
1: Though, Mizorowski, as good as he's been, and I'm with you there, Dre, he has not started a postseason game. He has three appearances, but they were all in relief.
0: Mm-hmm.
1: So you just wonder.
2: And back here at CHI St. Vincent Field at Dickey Stevens Park, Stephen Davis with you. We have, well, I guess it would be bad news, definitely news, but it has continued to rain here at the ballpark. The storm initially moved through, but now just a light rain continuing to fall, and it doesn't look like it's going to subside at any point in the near future. So the officials have made the decision to suspend this game. And we'll finish it tomorrow. So we're going to have an early day tomorrow. Suspended ball game tonight. It is tied 1-1 going to the bottom of the seventh inning. So the Travs will be coming to bat. We will finish this suspended game starting at 12.05 p.m. tomorrow. We will play it to its completion at the end of nine innings. And then we will play the regularly scheduled nine-inning game 30 minutes after that one ends. So we'll have a game and about a third for you approximately tomorrow. So we'll pick this one up, 12.05 tomorrow. We'll be on the air with the Visit Hot Springs pregame show at 11.50. And then first pitch of the restart of tonight's suspended game will be at 12.05 tomorrow, tied 1-1 in the seventh inning. Finish that one through nine, and then we'll play the regularly scheduled game about 30 minutes after that one concludes. So that's our story from here tonight. No decision for you. A tie of sorts. Suspended until tomorrow. We'll have more than one game of baseball to finish off this series between the Travs and Cardinals tomorrow afternoon. So that'll do it for us tonight. For Dylan Price, for Caleb Bagby in the studio, I'm Stephen Davis. No final tonight. Suspended game to be resumed at 12.05 p.m. tomorrow. Have a great rest of your Saturday night, and good night from CHI St. Vincent Field at Dickey Stevens Park.
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0: Philadelphia Phillies, they are a team that not only have they kind of caught fire and made themselves competitive, but I look at their pitching staff, and I was listening to the game today. They were pointing out that over the course of the season, they have a losing record, something like 19-37 or something, when one of their top three starters isn't starting. But they have those top three starters that are elite pitchers, and you get into a playoffs and you're in a series, and you can, you know, throw out Chris Sanchez, follow him up with Jesus Luzardo, you know, bring in Zach Wheeler, and all of a sudden they're a rotation that would be intimidating too. So as much as the Dodgers are the evil empire, I do think there are some other teams in the National League that could give them at least a bit of pause.
1: I think Philly may be the most dangerous team of all of the groupings that you threw out, because I do think they have better balance right now at this stage of the season. And even though they're ferocious with Schwarber and Harper swinging for the fences and taking you deep, I think their pitching alone can keep them in games. Mm-hmm. And that's why I go back to, and I was just looking at the numbers. So the Brewers, Dre, last year had the best run differential in the majors, plus 172.
0: Mm-hmm.
1: No one in the National League was even knocking on that door. Yet they go up against the Dodgers in the NLCS. They scored one run in each of those four games. They scored four total runs in the four-game series. See, that's what concerns me. If the Dodgers have great pitching to neutralize the Brewers' bats, are we going to get a repeat of what happened last season?
0: You know, it's always a possibility. But one thing that Doug pointed out, and we've alluded to it a little bit, is Milwaukee has been there now. They've done their due diligence. They've gone to the playoffs through, you know, three straight seasons. They've advanced a little further each time. And so it shouldn't be as intimidating to face even a team as strong as the Dodgers, because they've been there before. And you hope that that allows them to play their best.
1: Well, while it seems crazy in the majors, especially on the AL side, in terms of no one running away from things, how about college sports right now? Major crossroads. You know, the evidence is when kids want to leave the NBA and go back to college, yeah, something's not exactly lining up. That's coming up on Game Night, ESPN Radio.
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5: 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I'm Dean Rubin from college. 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

0: This was on SportsCenter on Saturday morning, and he gave his thoughts on the selection by Alabama to name Keelan Russell their starting quarterback.
1: Expect a dynamic and fluid quarterback who has a rocket for an arm. You turn on the tape on Keelan Russell and two things show up. Number one, the rocket or the cannon that's attached to his shoulder, that shows up. But number two, it's his ability to throw on the run. Keelan Russell always seems to be on the move, and that's not running around necessarily to go and get yards with his feet, but he's moving in the pocket and he's very accurate while he's moving. He does have the ability to run the ball, so that actually opens up opportunities for the offense. His ability to run makes it easier for his offensive players, harder for defenders. They don't know who to guard if it's a zone read. And so dynamic player, very fluid in the pocket, cannon for an arm.
0: And Keelan Russell, the new starting quarterback for the Alabama Crimson Tide. Let's switch gears back to Major League Baseball. The Cardinals and Phillies, heard on many of these ESPN radio stations. Taking a look at the wild card picture of the National League, the Phillies currently holding the second wild card spot, at least entering the day on Saturday with a two-game lead on the Padres in that department. Meanwhile, the Cardinals 3.5 games back of the Padres for that third wild card spot. Phillies, per Fangraphs, had a 92% chance to reach the postseason. Cardinals percentage only at 7%. The Phillies, 7 straight wins entering play on Saturday, the longest active streak in Major League Baseball. Pick up the action. Bottom of the third inning, Brian De La Cruz at the plate.
2: Bases loaded for Brian De La Cruz, who grounded out of the first. Right-handed batter and Matthews fastball bounced back through the middle into center. That's a hit. That'll score a rise. Ball being waved around third. Into third, diving in ahead of the throw, Sosa, that allows De La Cruz to get to second. 2-run single, 5-0 Phillies.
0: The call on ESPN Radio, a 5-0 lead at that point for the Phillies. The offense just kept on coming. This time with a couple of men on, it's Bryce Harper at the dish.
2: Fernandez the pitch to the righties. Breaking ball lifted high in the air to right. Way back there. Hit well and it's gone. For Bryce Harper, 3-run shot, and the Phillies have extended that lead. It's now 11-1.
0: Phillies would go on to win it 12-3, 8 straight wins now for Philadelphia, the longest active streak in baseball and the longest of the season. They have the best record in baseball in the month of August at 15-5. Phillies with 10 or more hits in 5 straight games. The 9-run differential is the largest loss of the year for St. Louis. Pick up the action on Braves and Brewers in the bottom of the third inning on 620 WTMJ as Jake Bowers at the plate.
3: Here's the 2-2. And Jake, a fly ball to center. Harris is back. Harris at the track. Looking up. It is gone. Jake Bowers with one of the at-bats of the year. And the Brewers take a 3-1 lead here in the third.
0: And the Brewers would go on to win it by a final of 4-1. Third straight win against the Braves after losing the first two meetings. Logan Henderson goes 6 innings, allowed 1 earned, and struck out 4. Braves have now lost 7 of their last 9, hitting just .204 as a team in that span with just 2.1 runs per game. 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
5: 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The Betrayal of Shohei Ohtani is presented by Gusto. Some college football news has come to light on Saturday as the Alabama Crimson Tide have named Keelan Russell its starting quarterback. Sources close to ESPN's Pete Thamel gave him that information. The former five-star recruit was competing with senior Austin Mack throughout the offseason and won the battle to take over for first-round selection Ty Simpson in fall camp. Russell was the number two overall recruit in the class of 2025. He did appear in two games last year for Alabama, threw for 240 with four touchdowns and a pick in the spring game back in April. 6'3", 207-pound sophomore leading an Alabama offense that's going to have to replace six different NFL draft picks. Of course, that we heard from about Ty Simpson earlier, going number 13 overall to the LA Rams. Sam Ravitch, ESPN radio host, was on Hammer and Emmett on Saturday, and he discussed why Alabama decided to choose Russell to be their starting quarterback.
6: The fact that DeBoer went with Keelan Russell tells me that the offensive line is not where it needs to be, because Austin Mack is more of a pocket passer. Keelan Russell impressed in the spring game, and he was the number one dual threat quarterback in the 2025 class. His ability to maneuver in and out of the pocket and extend plays lends itself maybe to an offensive line that's just getting its footing early on in the season, rather than a guy like Austin Mack, who doesn't necessarily have the legs that Keelan Russell does.
5: Meanwhile, Sam Acho, ESPN football analyst, was on SportsCenter on Saturday morning, and he gave his thoughts on the selection by Alabama to name Keelan Russell their starting quarterback.
7: Expect a dynamic and fluid quarterback who has a rocket for an arm. You turn on the tape on Keelan Russell and two things show up. Number one, the rocket or the cannon that's attached to his shoulder, that shows up. But number two, it's his ability to throw on the run. Keelan Russell always seems to be on the move, and that's not running around necessarily to go and get yards with his feet, but he's moving in the pocket and he's very accurate while he's moving. He does have the ability to run the ball, so that actually opens up opportunities for the offense. His ability to run makes it easier for his offensive players, harder for defenders. They don't know who to guard if it's a zone read. And so dynamic player, very fluid in the pocket, cannon for an arm.
5: Again, Keelan Russell, the new starting quarterback for the Alabama Crimson Tide. Let's switch gears back to Major League Baseball. The Cardinals and Phillies, heard on many of these ESPN radio stations. Taking a look at the wild card picture in the National League, the Phillies currently holding the second wild card spot, at least entering the day on Saturday, with a two-game lead on the Padres in that department. Meanwhile, the Cardinals 3.5 games back of the Padres for that third wild card spot. Phillies, per Fangraphs, had a 92% chance to reach the postseason. Cardinals percentage only at 7%. The Phillies, 7 straight wins entering play on Saturday, the longest active streak in Major League Baseball. Pick up the action, bottom of the third inning, Brian De La Cruz at the plate.
8: Base is loaded for Brian De La Cruz, who grounded out on the first. Right-handed batter, and Matthews fastball bounced back through the middle into center. That's a hit. That'll score a rise. Ball being waved around third. Going into third, diving in ahead of the throw. To get to second. Two-run single, 5-0 Phillies.
5: The call on ESPN Radio, a 5-0 lead at that point for the Phillies. The offense just kept on coming.

0: This time with a couple of men on, it's Bryce Harper at the dish.
1: Fernandez the pitch to the righties. Breaking ball lifted high in the air to right. Way back there. Hit well and it's gone. 26 for Bryce Harper. Three-run shot. And the Phillies have extended that lead. It's now 11-1.
0: Phillies would go on to win it 12-3, eight straight wins now for Philadelphia, the longest active streak in baseball and the longest of the season. They have the best record in baseball in the month of August at 15-5. Phillies with 10 or more hits in five straight games, and the nine-run differential is the largest loss of the year for St. Louis. Pick up the action on Braves and Brewers in the bottom of the third inning on 620 WTMJ as Jake Bowers at the plate.
2: Here's the 2-2. And Jake, a fly ball to center. Harris is back. Harris at the track. Looking up. It is gone. Jake Bowers with one of the at-bats of the year. And the Brewers take a 3-1 lead here in the third.
0: And the Brewers would go on to win it by a final of 4-1. Third straight win against the Braves after losing the first two meetings. Logan Henderson goes six innings, allowed one earned, and struck out four. Braves have now lost seven of their last nine, hitting just .204 as a team in that span with just 2.1 runs per game. SportsCenter all night, ESPN Radio, and the ESPN app. ESPN Radio is presented by Progressive Insurance. 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
3: Swung on, hit high, left field, deep. Randy back. He's at the warning track. He's at the wall. He makes a leap at the wall, and he breaks it back. It is rubber.
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4: Three balls, two strikes. Here's the pitch. Swinging a ground ball to first. Handled by Eldridge. He will try to come home. Not in time. Foot off the plate. He was not there. White scores. Willier the hero. And the Red Sox win it 3-2.
0: Number three.
2: The big toe of Harrison Butker puts more points on the board just before halftime for the Chiefs against the Bucks on 96.5 The Fan.
5: How about a 69-yard field goal try with 3 seconds to go in the second quarter? Trying to beat that kid from Jacksonville. The kick is up, and the kick is going to be a lot of distance. He got it! A 69-yard field goal by Harrison Butker!
2: Samuel Basayo comes up big in a pinch for the Orioles on WBAL.
6: The pitch. Basayo gets into one. Center field and deep. Mullins is back. He's at the wall. He's out of room. Samuel Basayo ties this game up. A two-run homer. A pinch hit blast. And we're starting over in the eighth.
0: Number one.
2: The Mariners' Randy Arozarena goes deep for the win on Seattle Sports 710 AM.
7: It has come down to this. Tying run at first. Winning run at the plate. Now the stretch, and the 0-1 is on the way to Randy. Swing and a high fly ball. Deep center field. BCA back to the warning track to the wall. Goodbye baseball. Randy Arozarena walks it off with a two-run home run. Here in the bottom of the ninth inning. A miracle finish for Randy Arozarena. The Mariners win it 5-4.
1: That was Marty Hausberger. This is SportsCenter All Night, ESPN Radio, and the ESPN app. Let's get to the Little League World Series in Williamsport. Elimination games on Saturday, two in the international bracket, two on the USA bracket. Let's get to Bonita, California, taking on Phenix City, Alabama. Alabama up big and looking to finish this one off in the fourth inning. Let's hear it on ESPN.
8: And he almost hit him. Instead, it's a walk. Phenix City, Alabama will win the game 12-2, and that will do it for California. What a performance by the kids from Phenix City. The Southeast survives.
1: Carl Ravitch on the call as Phenix City moves past Bonita, California, sending them home. In the other United States game, it was another big-time performance from Hamilton, Ohio, as they put together 10 runs in 4 innings to run rule Bridgewater, Massachusetts.
8: Slow roll to third. McAdams across the diamond to do it. And the Great Lakes stays alive. They win it by a final of 10-0. They do not allow a hit, and it ends in 4 innings, ending the summer for the team from Braintree, Massachusetts.
1: On the international bracket, Japan taking on the Dominican Republic, and Tensei Yazawa, well, it was his tournament on Saturday.
9: He had one of their two home runs last year, scored 3 runs, drove in 4, and back for another round.
8: Struck well to right field. Way back to the wall. See ya. Two-run shot, Tensei Yazawa. He goes deep in Williamsport for the second year in a row.
1: Tozawa would add another homer in the fifth. They made it 8-1. Japan moves on with a 10-1 victory over the Dominican Republic to stave off elimination. They'll face off Czechia on Monday in an elimination game. Coming up on Sunday in the U.S. bracket, Tacoma, Washington takes on Henderson, Nevada. And on ABC, Davenport, Iowa takes on New Jersey. Mexico faces Nicaragua. And Curacao takes on South Korea. Coming up next, it's the best of ESPN Radio. 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
6: What's up? This is Warren G, you know what I'm saying? I'm here giving it up for Rad because they do a lot of good things for people. 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And don't be no fools. Peace, baby, Warren G.
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0: St. Louis. Pick up the action on Braves and Brewers in the bottom of the third inning on 620 WTMJ as Jake Bowers at the plate.
1: Here's the 2-2. And Jake, a fly ball to center. Harris is back. Harris at the track. Looking up. It is gone. Jake Bowers with one of the at-bats of the year. And the Brewers take a 3-1 lead here in the third.
0: And the Brewers would go on to win it by a final of 4-1. Third straight win against the Braves after losing the first two meetings. Logan Henderson goes six innings, allowed one earned, and struck out four. Braves have now lost seven of their last nine, hitting just .204 as a team in that span with just 2.1 runs per game. 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

0: 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So please don't drive when you've been drinking. Plan ahead. 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Remember, friends don't let friends drive drunk.
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0: with Richardson at quarterback, right? Like, oh, we're starting him. No, we're not going to bench him. No, we're going to start him again. Oh, we're going to bench him again. And that if you're going to ride with a young quarterback, you have to ride with them. Give them the opportunity to grow. And we've seen this work where guys sit for a year, whether it was in Green Bay with Aaron Rodgers and Jordan Love, whether it was in Kansas City with that's what they did with Patrick Mahomes. And I know those quarterbacks were not the number one overall picks, and number one overall picks tend to play. But the Raiders also realize, hey, there's a reason why we are the number one overall pick this year, because our roster is incomplete. They spent a ton of money. The offensive line is still incomplete. Kirk Cousins probably going to take some hits this year. But this, I like it. I like the fact that they have a plan. And in terms of, you said, I think you should sit the entire season. I think that can make sense, especially when you take a look at this absolutely brutal schedule that the Las Vegas Raiders have. The problem with the Raiders is they play in the AFC West and they don't get to play themselves. Right. They have to play the actual good teams in the AFC West twice a year. And you know, there are like little pockets. Like they start off against Miami, cool. But then they're at the Chargers, at New Orleans. Okay, that's not great. At the Jets. But then you're playing at San Francisco, home against the defending champs. At Cleveland might make sense. Then you have a bye, and that's kind of late in the season, and out of the bye, you play Los Angeles and Denver. So it's just there's no obvious spot where, oh, this is the game where Fernando Mendoza should be starting. So if he ends up just trying to learn off the bench all year, I don't think that's a bad plan if that's what Clint Kubiak wants to do.
1: Yeah, and he's not getting tackled while that's happening. That's also a massive plus here. And I know he's the number one pick, but not all number one picks are created equal. It's a weak draft class and probably wouldn't be number one pick this coming season with all the quarterbacks they have.
0: Coming up next, one top college football coach gives his thoughts on the eligibility rules that are seemingly ever-changing in college football. 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

0: I'm Gabe Neitzel along with David Dennis Jr. talking about all the different lawsuits and eligibility issues, concerns that are going on in college athletics. And the basis of everything that happened this week is if you want to be an athlete and come back to college athletics and you are in the NFL right now, you have to basically go to the state in which you want to play and sue your way in. That way you can't do it on a federal level. That's the Cliff Notes version of what happened this week. But you can always join the conversation here on Sunday morning, 888-ESPN, 888-729-3776. Let's go to Chuck in Ohio. Chuck, you're on Sunday morning with Gabe Neitzel and David Dennis Jr.
1: Hey, how you guys doing this morning?
0: What's going on, Chuck?
1: Well, you know, a lot of people are upset with the changes in college football and, you know, it's ruined and this and the other and, it's uneven. But think about Kurt Cignetti and how awesome that story is and how he came, you know, from small, extremely small schools, went to Indiana, built from nothing. Like, I think it's more exciting. There's more opportunities. It's open. And, yeah, there's a little chaos, but I think it'll work itself out. And it's just fun to see, you know, these teams that didn't really have a chance or a program before, all of a sudden they can have a chance or a program. And I think I'm all about it. I think it's great.
0: So there you go. They appreciate the call, Chuck. And I guess that is the thing that ultimately this is probably going to sort itself out. You know, most coaches, we've heard Marcus Freeman say, hey, it's too late for us to add. Same thing basically coming out of Dan Lanning in Oregon. That's not to say that some teams, the SEC has done this forever where even back before NIL, they would over-recruit. Like they would recruit freshmen and have more in their freshman class than they had scholarships and then basically release players or put them on some sort of injured list where, okay, you're still getting your scholarship. Scholarship, you're just not going to play for this football team to open up scholarships for their team. I mean, over-recruiting and overstuffing your roster is nothing new in college athletics. It's just a side that was never really talked about before.
2: Yeah, and now you had the thing of I think it's one of those things that makes the headlines more salacious than the thing actually is, right? It's like, hey, you're going to go pull these athletes from... And I think when people think in their mind, they're like, oh my goodness, this guy, this quarterback for, this guy, like, is Fernando Mendoza going to go back? Like, these things are not going to happen. Like, it's just going to be something that's probably in the margins that won't, that by maybe have some headlines early on, especially if a lot of players do it, then by the end of the season, nobody's going to be talking about it.
0: There are some things going on in the sporting world today, so we're going to take a look and see how excited we are with some of these sporting events. Take us through this. We welcome in our producer today, Eric Handman. What's going on, E?
3: Not too much, guys. Great show, if I say so myself. You guys have been killing it out here, but we still have some sporting events to look forward to tonight. And, of course, you can tune in for baseball action for the Little League Classic as the Brewers play the Braves. Coverage begins at 6 p.m. Eastern right here on ESPN Radio and the ESPN app. So let's go to that Little League Classic. It's the Brewers and the Braves. We're not going to get Jacob Mizorowski. He pitched on Friday. But we're going to get Shane. Is it Drohan? I want it to be Drohan
0: so
3: bad.
0: Yeah, Shane Drohan, yeah.
3: You don't mess with the Drohan.
2: All right. I see what you did there.
3: Thank you.
0: Adam Sandler movie reference, but, you know, we continue.
3: He got a 3.86 ERA, having a solid season for the Brew Crew. And then he'll face Tyler Mahle and the Braves. He has a 1.45 earned run average with the Braves since being traded there. So, David, what's your level of interest in the Little League Classic tonight?
2: Level 5. Little League Classic is a lot of fun. Brewers, the fighting Gabes are, making an argument for being favorites in the World Series coming up or, you know, in the playoffs and all that stuff. I think it's going to be a fascinating game. Obviously, the Braves here in Atlanta, a lot of excitement for them, what they're doing. I think it's going to be a good game.
0: I have enjoyed how baseball's leaned into some of these more neutral side games, whether it's the they've done the World Series Classic here now for a number of years, but they brought back this year the Field of Dreams game out in Iowa. Just having different events. We've got 162 games. Having a few that stand out, I think, are great. And yes, this is a 5 for me. The Brewers are my team, and this is a big game for the Crew, because if they win, they have the season tiebreaker. Whoever wins this game, or if the Brewers win, they'll have the season tiebreaker over the Braves, which could be big in terms of having the first seed or the second seed in the National League. So I am looking forward to this. I think this is going to be great.
3: So, wait, David, are you a Braves fan?
2: Like, part-time.
3: Sort of? Okay, I was going to say, we've kind of been undermining or underselling this little rivalry we got, Braves versus Brewers. with Gabe here. But
2: I should have played it up, but I don't.
3: You're not as big of a Braves fan as you are a New York Knicks fan, right?
2: Yeah, I'm a lifelong Knicks fan. Since game four, it's a little bit different.
3: All right, speaking of winners and champions, the Seattle Seahawks, the defending Super Bowl champions, they face the Tennessee Titans, the new-look team under Robert Saleh, Cam Warden, year number two. They play 8 p.m. tonight. So, Gabe, what's your level of interest on Seahawks-Titans preseason action?
0: Do I have to go 1 through 5, or can I go lower than 1? Can I go 0?
3: You can go 0. Yeah,
0: okay,
3: why not?
0: Because it is a preseason football game. I can't imagine you're going to see too many starters in this one. And the Seahawks know who are starting for them. The Titans know who's starting for them. Teams are just going through the motions. I can't imagine watching a preseason football game that doesn't involve your team. Like, that's... If you're a Titans fan, you're a Seahawks fan, you want to watch this, you want to see who your backup right guard is going to be, go for it. Knock yourselves out. I don't care. I am not a Titans nor a Seahawks fan, so I am out on this game.
2: This is a -2 for me. I can't go above a 1 for preseason football. My hope is that when they get to the 18 games, there's going to be some preseason reform here. This just feels like it drags on. It's like too much of a tease for the regular season that does not feel... like it's really bearing a lot of fruit. I think the joint practices are actually a little bit more interesting to me sometimes than this is.
0: Those things get chippy. You get some fights.
2: Yeah,
0: you had one of the Steiner sons giving a German suplex the other day in the Saints Cowboys skirmish that happened. That's actually interesting.
3: All right, next up here, the Fever lost to the Liberty last night, but they'll have another game today against the Chicago Sky. Sky technically still alive with 7 games to play. They're 6 games out of the final playoff spot. Going to be tough for them to do it, but they've been fun to watch. Sidney Taylor with a buzzer beater the other night, the undrafted rookie from Louisville. So, David, what's your level of interest with Fever Sky today?
2: That's actually a 5. Let me go a 4. The only problem is WNBA's got to figure out how to do these weekend schedules. The second, they do this thing Saturday, Sunday, back-to-backs with these teams. For national television, and like they did it with the Aces a couple weeks ago, and the Aces rested all their starters on Sunday. The Fever just played in Brooklyn last night. Now they got to go to Chicago and play a feisty Sky team. So the Fever have been having like tremendous games. All their games have been going down to the wire for the last like 2 weeks. But they may rest everybody for this, and they at least going to be worse for wear after at this quick turnaround.
0: Well, because it's not just a second, it's their third game in 4 days. They played on Thursday night, too. Yeah. Stayed off Friday. Now you're playing a back-to-back.
2: Same thing happened to the Aces. Same thing. Yeah. I don't get it.
0: And that's why I'm lower. I'm expecting the Fever to rest some players in this game. Yeah. They've got their playoff seed already locked up. They don't care what the Sky do. They're worried about them and making sure everybody's healthy going in. So I'll say a 2. I'd go up a little bit higher if I knew right now that the Fever were playing all their players.
2: Yeah,
0: I'm not expecting that to happen.
2: One of those things that happens when you have the worst commissioner in sports making decisions like this. So,
3: last one here, fellas. We got the PGA Tour BMW Championship. Wyndham Clark has a 5-stroke lead over Rory McIlroy and Patrick Cantlay. Rory and Wyndham Clark will tee off at 150. So, Gabe, what's your level of interest? And I'm going to add a follow-up question here. What did you think of Rory's comments about LIV golfers having no value or whatever he said?
0: So he was asked if, hey, those players from LIV, what would you say to them about their value on the PGA Tour? And his response was, well, did they bring value to the LIV Tour? And the LIV Tour looks like it's being shut down. And I love golf. When somebody's got a 5-stroke lead going to the final round, this is like a 2.
2: Yeah. Yeah, I'm at a 1. This thing is over. I just want to hear Rory say more, like cut more promos about Liv.
0: Yeah, he's keeping it real when it comes to those guys and coming back, and if it should be easier, if it should be hard. Good to see Rory playing good golf. Maybe he continues that into next week in the Tour Championship down in Davidson, neck of the wood. It's down in Atlanta for the Tour Championship next week. Coming up, it's game day. Jonathan Zaslow, our guy home team, Brandon Leak. 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
22: Welcome to CHI St. Vincent Field at Dickey Stevens Park. The Arkansas Travelers and Springfield Cardinals back at it today on a beautiful sunny Sunday afternoon. Last night's ball game was suspended in the seventh inning, middle of the seventh, after a long rain delay. So we'll resume play from that game, tied at one. We'll finish this one up through the ninth inning, or however long it needs to go since it is tied. And then we'll have about a 30-minute or so break and then play the regularly scheduled game after, and that one will also be nine innings. So that's our setup here today. This is the Visit Hot Springs pregame show. 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More of an in-game show with this one's technically being a suspended game, but that's our situation. Todd Pierce is our studio producer. Dylan Price is along as well. I'm Stephen Davis. Great to have you with us. We're going to take a break. We'll come back here to the ballpark, and we'll have some baseball for you. We'll pick it up. Going to the bottom of the seventh inning, the resumption of last night's game, Travs and Cardinals, tied at one, coming next on 106.7 Buzz 2.
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18: 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It's game time for Arkansas Travelers Baseball. Now with the call of all the action, let's go out to the ballpark and join the voice of the Travs, Stephen Davis.
22: Closing in on baseball here at Dickie Stevens Park today. It's already an odd situation when you pick up a game that has already started, as we will, from last night's suspension, picking up here in the middle of the seventh. But even more odd, Dylan Price, the Cardinals are the ones who will be taking the field, and the Travs will be coming to bat first as we will be starting with the bottom of the seventh. Now, it's not quite as odd as you're picking it up in the middle of an inning, which we've done before, but the Travs will be leading off, and we're waiting for the Cardinals to take the field right now to get this game going again.
24: It's certainly unorthodox, but, you know, it's been a strange game when, I guess, total time will end up being somewhere with the delay, around 12 hours plus. But it's been a fun one already, and let's just pick up, I guess, where we left off.
22: And it's exactly what's happening, and even to the point of the Springfield Cardinals using the same pitcher that had just entered the game last night, Jose Davila. He had come in from the bullpen. He had made his warm-up tosses. And then they called for the tarp. He's the one who actually gets to stay in today. Cardinals electing to come back with him. So he's out to the mound right now to make his warm-up tosses. And this ball game will get underway here as soon as he is deemed ready to go. And we'll finish this one up to the point of its conclusion and then play the regularly scheduled game afterwards.
24: It's definitely going to be a lot of fun. It's going to be a little strange at first, but it's baseball. Once you settle in, it's the same
22: thing.
24: Once
22: you get going, it feels pretty normal. It's just the oddity of, hey, here we are in the whatever inning, and, you know, it's the same game but a different day. Literally.
24: Davila coming in here, and it's got to be an interesting experience for him. You come into the ball game, and then, of course, the weather getting involved, but it's not something I'm sure he's necessarily done before. Maybe he has, but as a reliever, you get thrust into these situations and you just got to attack as necessary.
22: That is baseball in a nutshell right there. You adapt as necessary and go with what you got. Travs are doing a lot of that right now, and obviously lost a couple folks from this ballgame last night. Ejections. Johnny Farmello got thrown out at the bottom of the fifth. Bench coach Jose Umbria right after that. He was coaching third base, so manager Rich Thompson's having to finish up coaching at third for the rest of this game. And then we'll get everybody back for game two today, or the regular game, if you want to call it that. Travs are going to go in the white uniforms for this resumption contest today. White shirts, white pants, the black caps, the black helmets. Cardinals are in the red tops, gray pants, and red caps. So for the play-by-play, to pick it up here, and as we go to the bottom of the seventh, tied at one, here's Dylan.
24: Well, thank you, Stephen. Hey, let's play a few, and then let's play a full, shall we? Celestin set to go and set to dig in. It'll be Celestin, Karen, and Callie on tap for the Travs as we resume action here at 12:06 p.m. on Sunday. First pitch from Davila called strike one.
0: A few folks got the memo that the start time was moved up today. We've got a couple three dozen already here in the ballpark, and more coming in as we speak.
24: An early start for him. This one misses. Count even now at one apiece.
0: Could not have asked for the weather to be any better about 14 hours after we decided we weren't going to go last night. Well, that decision was made. This is spectacular. 87 degrees and sunny.
24: Coolest temps we've really had all week. This one sails inside. Now a 2-1 count here.
0: We're going to get to the mid-90s, but it's supposed to be the first time in 12 days that the Central Arkansas area doesn't see 100-plus on the thermometer.
24: It feels like a cold front. It's certainly not that, but it feels like it. 2-1, Celestin fouls it back into our left.
0: Last night definitely did. Leaving the ballpark, it walked out. I was like, almost feel like you need a jacket of some kind. You don't. It was still 75 degrees. Got in the car and immediately turned the air conditioner down.
24: Davila sets. Kicks, fires the 2-2. Celestin skies it, tracking foul towards the third base side. Underneath it is Baez for the first out. So it's a 1-1 ball game. That's the only thing that's not necessarily strange about picking it up is it's a tie ball game. So it's as good as scoreless. Those runs coming. Levinson, a solo shot in the third for the Cards. For the Travs, it was an RBI double from Hunter Fitzgerald that would bring around Charlie Pagliarini. That being in the bottom of the fourth for the Travs. Josh Caron digs in here. One out on the board. First pitch to him sails high for ball one.
0: There was not a lot of offense on either side last night. Very well-pitched game by both starters. Ryan Sloan for the Travs, Braden Davis for the Cardinals. Bullpens picked up right where they had left off.
24: This is again, now 2-0 on Caron. Braden Davis, 4 1/3, one run allowed, a pair of walks, a pair of hits, and 7 strikeouts, and a really solid start. And on the other side of things, Ryan Sloan, outstanding. One run allowed, that being on the solo shot from Levinson, 11 strikeouts. This misses outside. Now Caron had 3-0, 5 innings pitched, and again, tying a career high with those 11 Ks. Rio incoming. Get me over fastball lands. Now 3-1. So on the Trav side of things, it was Tyler Cleveland who came in out of the pen and spun 2 scoreless frames, 2 hits. It was Nolan Sparks and Michael Watson for Springfield before Davila. 3-1. Caron, a chopper. Fielded off the hop. Throw's going to get there in time from Richardson. Hit perfectly into that shift. We had mentioned it last night, but infield playing pretty far to the left, and it worked perfectly here for Springfield.
0: Yeah, right up the middle. Davila reached for it, and if he deflects that, it might have worked out in the Trav's favor, but he missed it, and Richardson was able to make the play.
24: So Cali digs in, 2 outs on the board. First pitch to him high for ball one. Travis are going to bring out Marcelo Perez in the top of the eighth. Now, for Perez, it's not probably as strange. A former starter, kind of treating it as such, called strike one on the off-speeder. 84 with a lot of movement. I guess the question I'll ask you, Stephen, is do you treat this kind of like you're ramping up for a start or a relief appearance? Big cut from Cali doesn't connect now behind 1-2.
0: I would think now that he's a reliever, you treat it like a relief outing and just try to time it up like that. And he didn't start warming up until this inning began, so treating it in that case, at least in terms of the arm, like a relief outing. But I'm sure he was told, hey, you're going to be the first guy out, so maybe the body gets stretched out a little earlier.
24: 1-2 incoming here to Cali. Misses as Baez and Harris already had started their walk towards the Springfield dugout. Count even at 2 apiece, 2 outs on the board. Tie ball game as we resume action here in the bottom of the 7th. We'll finish this one up and then play a full nine for the Sunday series finale. 2-2 misses low. Nice jab by Campos to glove it. Three-two, swing and a miss, strike three. 1-2-3 frame for Davila sends us to the top of the eighth. Keep it with us here as Marcelo Perez comes in and warms up for the Travs. We'll be back in a beat on Buzz 2.
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24: Top of the eighth incoming here from CHI St. Vincent Field at Dickie Stevens Park. Dylan Price, Stephen Davis with you on this Sunday afternoon as we wrap up the Saturday tilts. Suspended due to weather. Last night, Marcelo Perez coming in for the Travs. In relief of Tyler Cleveland, first pitch to Trey Richardson, called strike one. It'll be Richardson, Levinson, and Harris on tap for Springfield. Defensive change for the Travs, called strike two. Perez working quickly here out of the gates. Connor Charping coming in for Sundstrom. So it's Charping in right, Sammy Siani in center. Cracked well, out to left field. Going to bounce off the wall, actually gets stuck down there. Rounding is Richardson. He'll put the brakes on at second. A well-struck ball in the left for a leadoff double for Trey Richardson. Well, right on cue, he's going to say Pagliarini out in left field. And right there, had to get that one out of the nook underneath the padding out there and left. So Levinson, who has the one run across the board for Springfield, solo shot off Ryan Sloan now, an opportunity here for Springfield. Called ball on the outer part of the plate, rather missing the outer part of it. Levinson solo shot and then grounded out. Now working here with the runner in scoring position. Slow roller over to Perez. He'll glove it and underhand toss it over to Fitzgerald for the first down. But the runner in Richardson advancing over to third.
0: Works basically like a bunt in that situation.
24: Kind of the same contact and got the job done the same way. So Richardson with one out on the board is Cameron Ming going to come out here and chat with Perez on how to approach Dakota Harris.
0: 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Need to recharge, hit their mountain trails for a scenic hike, then find your seat at a lakeshore patio. 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
24: Ming will take his time heading back into the dugout, give Perez an opportunity to settle things down a little bit here. Was ahead against Richardson before Richardson broke the second double of the season, or fifth double of the season, rather. Chopper over to first. Fitzgerald not going to have the play at home. He's going to take it himself and apply the tag to a diving Harris. Run's going to come across. That's the go-ahead run now here for Springfield. Making a 2-1 ball game, but
0: a good play by Fitzgerald. Just hit too slowly to even think about coming home. Hunter, usually you field the ball, then check to see where the runner is. He checked the runner before he fielded that ball. It was hit so slowly and knew he didn't have a play, and then had to find a way to go get Harris and had to go get the runner instead of going to the base.
24: Chase Heath now in. Perez sent it inside for ball one. And I want to say Dakota Harris slid, but it was more of a Superman lunge out. Had the opportunity and tried to take it, but nonetheless, the run comes across the dish. Big cut from Heath. Gets a piece of it, but count will go to 1-1. Some small ball for Springfield, but it works to put the second run for him across the plate here. Top of the eighth. Perez kicks, fires, bounces it in the dirt. Now Heath ahead 2-1. From Perez, misses inside. 3-1, two outs, 2-1 ball game now in favor of the Cards. Perez kicks, fires, a foul ball over our heads. No chance for us to make a play on it. I was ready.
0: You were?
24: No.
0: You didn't move.
24: More often than not, I kind of rely on you as the first line of defense.
0: That's not a great plan for you. I'm just going to tell you that right now.
24: 3-2, two down. Skied just into the right field grass, but underneath it is Hood for the third out. But Springfield vaults themselves out front. 2-1 the score. We head to the bottom of the eighth. Stick and stay on Buzz 2.
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24: Charping, Hood, Siani due up for the Travs as they trail 2-1. We head to the bottom of the eighth, and to take you the rest of the way through this one, he's the voice of the Travs, Stephen Davis.
0: All right, Dylan, Travs need to rally now. Down 2-1. Bottom of the eighth, Jose Davila staying on for the Cardinals after that 1-2-3 seventh. So Connor Charping leads off just into the game defensively. Last inning, was not playing in this game last night. He swings first pitch and lines one to deep center. Ty Pete back and runs it down shy of the warning track. The wind blowing in a little bit may have held that one up. as Charping stung it, but lines out to deep center on the first pitch of the bottom of the eighth.
24: 106 miles per hour off the bat. He hit it well.
0: Not quite well enough, though, to be rewarded. Now here's Josh Hood, and he looks at a breaking ball in for a strike. Josh 0 for 2 in this game last night. Trav's just two hits in this contest last evening. Swing and a miss by Hood at a pitch down near the dirt, and he's down nothing and two. Bases empty, one out, eighth inning. Trav's now trailing 2-1. They have dropped their past five games, including the first four of this series with the Cardinals. 0-2 pitch. That's off the plate for a ball. There is activity in the Cardinal bullpen. They've got a left-hander warming, and the next four batters in the Traveler lineup are all left-handed hitters. Pitch to Hood is just off the corner. Did Josh go? He did not on an appeal to first. Two balls, two strikes. It's a bring-your-own-energy game right now with the early start. Hood swings at the 2-2 and comes up empty. Strike three. Davila with his second strikeout. He's gone five up and five down upon entering this game at the resumption today. And even with the stretch of left-handed hitters coming up for the Travs, Davila stays in here to face Sammy Siani, who will take his first plate appearance of this game. He came in last night in the sixth inning for Johnny Farmello, who was ejected. Sammy swings and misses, strike one. Because of the ejections, Johnny Farmello and Trav's bench coach Jose Umbria are not allowed out in the dugout for this rest of this game. They'll be out for the regularly scheduled game when it happens. 0-1 pitch, that's low. Siani, though, started to go and ruled to have swung at it, strike two. So those two guys, along with the clubhouse manager, the only folks in the clubhouse right now, just putting their feet up, I guess, and waiting.
24: Watching the game, hanging out.
0: Can't really go to the cage and work on anything. Nobody else is there. 0-2 pitch. Downstairs for a ball. I think that's also not allowed. I think you have to be in the clubhouse once you are ejected from a game. But weird to have the ejection carry over, but that's the rule. One ball, two strikes. Davila looking for another perfect inning out of the Cardinal bullpen.

0: with three strikeouts, and we head to the ninth with Springfield leading 2-1.
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0: Two to one ball game into the ninth inning, resuming last night's suspended game. Cardinals scoring in the eighth to get the lead, so they have a one-run advantage as we enter the ninth. Marcelo Perez stays on here for Arkansas. Top of the order now for the Cardinals, Pete Baez and Campos. Marcelo working from the stretch. Right-hander rocks and fires. Strike one to Ty Pete. Marcelo, 5'10", 195. Had a good run this year out of the bullpen. Tough luck last inning, though. 0-1 pitch, a check swing foul off to the left, strike two. Hard hit double to open the inning by Trey Richardson. But then got soft contact, very soft contact from the next three hitters. But the first two were well-placed ground balls that allowed Richardson to advance to third and then score. 0-2. High and outside to the left-handed batter, ball one. That one run right now is the difference in this game. Here's the pitch. Swung on, pulled foul first base side. We'll do it again. Game two, if you want to call it that, will be the regularly scheduled game today with the scheduled starting pitchers. Blake Ida for the Cardinals, a right-hander. Adam Leverett, right-hander for the Travelers. 1-2 pitch, lined past the pitcher, and into right center field it goes. Ty Pete has a hit. Cardinals have a runner on to open the inning as they look for some insurance. Up comes Jesus Baez. And I need to retract my statement. I said it was the clubhouse manager, Farmello, and Umbria would be the only guys in the clubhouse. I can guarantee Adam Leverett's in that clubhouse as well. He's not coming out here to hang out in the sun for a little bit before he pitches a game today. There's always a few folks in the clubhouse.
4: There's no real benefit to him coming out now.
0: None. Pitch a strike to Jesus Baez. When you have a true doubleheader, the game two starter never comes on the field.
4: It's not as unbearable of heat, but it's going to get hotter. No sense in fatigue of it.
0: Baez gets a hanging breaking ball, drives it deep to left field, and it is gone up onto the berm. Jesus Baez, his 17th home run since coming to Double A in just 42 games. And it creates some space for the Cardinals in the ninth inning. They lead now 4-1. Baez pouncing on a pitch. And he did not miss it.
5: The catcher, number 52, Ryan Campos.
0: Two-run blast. Gives the Cardinals a three-run advantage. Now Ryan Campos hits. And he takes low and in for a ball. Campos 0-3 last night in the beginning of this game.

Cardinals had had only three hits over the seven innings they batted last night. This pitch runs wide, 2-0 now. Marcello cranks it up again. Swung on and missed, 2-1. You asked, if you're Perez, do you approach this as a start or a relief outing today? Well, if I'm Marcello Perez, the first thing I did today was make sure I got up early, knowing you're going to be the first guy to pitch with a 12:05 start. That's the biggest difference. Swing and a foul back out of play, 2-2. Doesn't matter if you're starting or relieving when you got to go that early. That's a change of pace for the body. Even the few day games here over the back half of this season are generally on Sundays at 1 or 1:35 or 2:05. Two pitch. High and outside. It's a full count. Now the payoff. And that's wide, ball four. First three have reached here in the top of the ninth for the Cardinals. Cardinals are back home next week. They'll take on San Antonio, six-game series starting on Tuesday. Travelers hit the road next week. They'll go to Wichita to play the Wind Surge for six. Catcher out to the mound to talk. For fire, smoke, or water damage or mold remediation, call Metro Disaster Specialists, proud supporter of the Arkansas Travelers. Jack Gurevich will hit next. 0-3 in this game. Cardinals now leading by three in the ninth. The pitch fouled back. Strike one. Travs will be making their second trip to Wichita this season. The first one was end of April, 1st of May. So a long time between visits to the state of Kansas. 0-1. Hit in the air, left field. Pagliarini goes back and over a bit towards the gap. He's there to get it and makes the play. One out. Runner returns to first base. So Gurevich gone. Up comes Juan Bin Cho.

0: Perez now thinking double play. Try to get a ground ball and get out of the inning that way. Ball one is low and in to Cho. Quick check of the runner. Now the pitch. And that's downstairs. Two balls, no strikes. Cardinals playing really good baseball, not just this week, but overall in the second half, 31 and 18 since the midpoint of the season. 2-0, swung on and missed, 2-1. Looking for their 63rd overall win right now. They were the league champs last year. They've got, I would think, as good a shot as anybody at winning it again this season. 2-1, that's in there for a strike, 2-2. We know Tulsa and Frisco are already in the playoff derby. Somebody else from that very tightly contested four-team race in the South for the second spot will be in there as well. Looks like Springfield will be the second team from the North. Pitch is low, full count now. Travs are currently 10 games back. Not an ideal position to be in, although they still play the two today and six more with the Cardinals. 3-2 pitch. Called strike three. And Cho is gone for the second out. Perez nailed his spot. Two away. Trey Richardson comes up again.
1: The second baseman, number eight, Trey Richardson, the third.
0: Wichita is the closest team to Springfield in the North right now. They are 6.5 games back. Wichita's won the first five down in Frisco this week. They're going for a sweep tonight. Ball one moves wide to Richardson. The wind surge and Cardinals do not play again, though, this season. Really tough to make up that amount of games. It's possible. Fastball in for a strike, 1-1. But without the benefit of head-to-head matchups, makes it very hard to make up a large chunk of ground quickly. 1-1. Fouled out of play. Strike two. 4-1 Cardinals, ninth inning. Travs will have a shot in the bottom of the inning. They'll have Smith, Pagliarini, and Fitzgerald due up. Cardinals do have left-handed action in the bullpen. Perez trying to get Richardson and keep it a three-run game. Here's the 1-2. Got him swinging. High heat from Marcelo Perez, and that ends the inning. But the Cardinals get two on the homer from Jesus Baez. So we go to the bottom of the ninth. Travs looking for a big rally, trailing 4-1.
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0: Bottom of the ninth. As we finish up last night's game that was suspended in the seventh inning, we're It's been all Cardinals to start today. They've scored three. Travs need a rally now, and they'll have to do it against one of the toughest relief pitchers the Texas League has seen this season. Left-hander Sandro Santana is into the game for Springfield, acquired from the Diamondbacks organization in the Lars Nootbaar trade. Santana, pitching for his third team this year, second in AA. His combined AA numbers between Amarillo and Springfield in this league, fairly ridiculous. An ERA of 0.42 in 21 and one-third innings. 32 strikeouts, 7 walks, 7 hits. Travs have seen this guy multiple times already, and he has been very impressive. He has allowed one run since his promotion to AA. And he'll get three left-on-left matchups guaranteed this inning. Smith, Pagliarini, and Fitzgerald, the do-ups for the Travs. Travs need a couple men to reach base just to have a chance to tie it here in the ninth inning. Boston Smith, 0-for-2 with a walk. And his first plate appearance today, he swings and hits a high drive. Deep right field, get out of here, ball. Boston Smith over the berm in right. Another blast for Boston. And the Travs get a jolt to start the bottom of the ninth. It's 4-2. Well, that was authoritative. On a 96-mile-per-hour fastball, Smith turned on it and connected. And Sandro Santana is apparently human, giving up a run. Now here's Charlie Pagliarini. Charlie 0-for-2 with a walk in this game last night. Swings, breaks his bat, and hits a ball out of play on the third base side. Charlie needs a new stick. That is Boston's 8th home run in 16 games as a Traveler. It's his 30th homer of the year overall. He has had an incredible first pro season at bat. Just continues to crush the baseball. Overall for Smith in AA now, that is 16 home runs in 40 games. He hit 8 in 23 games at Birmingham and now 8 in 17 games as a Traveler. Pagliarini's got a new bat. He's back in the box. 0-1 pitch. Swung on and missed. Strike 2. You just shake your head at what Boston Smith has done. First pro season. Was drafted last year. Didn't play last season. 0-2. Breaking ball right in there. Called strike 3. Good slider from Sandro Santana. And that's the first out of the inning.
6: It's impressive, too, when you and I had talked about the Luis Castillo trade that, you know, we had the conversation after Boston Smith put up his Texas League Player of the Week campaign in his first homestand here about how, you know, not necessarily off the headline was Boston Smith the centerpiece of that trade. This is a guy who's vaulted himself into not just the top 30, top 15.
0: Swing and a miss, Hunter Fitzgerald, strike 1.
6: Prospects in the organization and has gotten himself to a point where he may be the centerpiece of that trade when you look back on it with how well he's performed this year.
0: Could end up being the best return for certain. 0-1 pitch, fouled back, strike 2. But to do what he's done, getting traded twice this year. Remember, he was at the Nationals organization through the end of spring training. To get traded twice, to move up 3 levels, and just keep hitting the ball like that. 0-2, chased and missed. Fitzgerald has gone on strikes. And the Travs are down to their final out in the ninth with Felden Celestin coming up.
6: You'd have every reason with that level of change and, you know, adapting, let alone to pro ball, but doing it with 3 different organizations and a number of different levels, different teams, different parts of the country. But at every point, he's continued to rake.
0: Give him a chance to settle in, see what he can do. It's kind of a scary thought.
6: It is scary.
0: Celestin hitting right-handed, looks at ball 1, low and away. And not that he's going to hit more home runs when he, quote-unquote, settles in, but just gets to an approach and can have a basis for what he's trying to do, both offensively and defensively. 1-0 pitch, swung on and missed. Count even. He's had to learn new pitching staffs. He's had to catch. White Sox had him playing a little outfield. He has only caught as a traveler since joining the Mariners organization. Very much an intriguing prospect acquired by the Mariners at the deadline. Here's the 1-1. Celestin swings over the slider, strike two. Trav's down to their final strike here. Cardinals trying to take the first five in this series with the finale. Still a nine-inning game coming later. The wind and the 1-2 pitch. Swing and a miss, strike three, and that'll do it. The Cardinals win the resumption of last night's suspended game. Sandro Santana bounces back from the homer to strike out the next three hitters and close it out. And Springfield wins 4-2. So it'll be five wins in a row this week for the Cardinals as the Travs take a season-high sixth consecutive loss. And now we'll wait for the regularly scheduled game coming up. The umpires meeting with Travs manager Rich Thompson at the moment. Imagine Cardinals skipper Patrick Anderson will jump in on that conversation as well, and they'll get us a start time for game two. We'll step aside. We'll come back. We'll give you a post-game show from this ball game next on Buzz 2.
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14: This Travs game is in the books. Now it's time to recap the action and check the scores from around baseball. To get the post-game show started, let's return to the ballpark and rejoin the voice of the Travs, Stephen Davis.
0: Back here at Dickey Stevens, the resumption of last night's game ends in a Cardinal win over the Travs, 4-2, so Springfield takes it. They came out and did what they needed to do today, not only getting that first run, but two more in the ninth and gave themselves some cushion, and they pitched really well in the resumption as well with Davila especially, and then Santana, three strikeouts after the homer.
6: They put icing on the cake in the top of the ninth despite a Boston Smith solo shot striking out the side. Santana after that. Impressive performance from the pitching staff all together in this contest for Springfield between what Braden Davis was able to do in the start and then Nolan Sparks and Michael Watson to follow him last night, and then Davila and Santana in the resumption of it. Everything clicked for Springfield from a pitching standpoint, and obviously getting two home runs between Levinson and Baez is going to help, but it was that double from Trey Richardson and some small ball from Springfield actually that vaulted them out front, and from there it kind of just, in a game where it's hard to get going when you're kind of starting about an hour and a half earlier than you initially anticipated with finishing up this contest, it can kind of take the air and take the wind out of your sails a little bit. If you're the Travs, you kind of just have to flush it now and obviously get ready for the next game. But it was certainly strange. It's strange writing 1244 in my scorebook as the finish for the contest after the resumption of everything, but it didn't matter about the long layoff. The pitching staff for Springfield vaulting them to this win.
0: Start time for game two has been set for our regularly scheduled start time, 1:35, so nothing too crazy to keep track of today. 1:35 for the regularly scheduled game now today. We'll take a break. We'll check the Texas League and Big League scoreboards next on Buzz 2.
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0: Cardinals take the resumption of the suspended game from last night 4-2. Let's get you around the Texas League. Nothing else final yet, obviously. One game is underway. They had a 12:05 start over in Tulsa today, and Amarillo has jumped out 2-0 in the bottom of the third inning. The rest of the games are under the lights. Night games tonight, 5:05. Midland is at Corpus Christi. Crucial contest there for those teams in that tightly packed South, along with Amarillo's game. San Antonio in that race as well. They host Northwest Arkansas tonight at 6:05. And then Wichita, the Travs' next opponent and the closest pursuer to Springfield right now, but seven games back of the Cardinals, goes for a sweep tonight at Frisco, going for a six-game sweep. 6:05 start there. Big leagues, Dylan.
6: Four games getting underway, and in the onset, bottom of the first from Tampa, or from Baltimore. Tampa up to bat, scoreless out there right now. Well, it's the only team on the scoreboard in the bigs today. How about the team that just wrapped up their win? It's the Cardinals' big league affiliate, the St. Louis Cardinals, up 1-0 out in Philadelphia through one. Bottom of the first from the Bronx, Yanks and Blue Jays scoreless. Scoreless bottom of the first from Miami as well, and Nats and Marlins. A couple games just about set to go, the Athletics and the Stros from Houston. South side of Chicago, it's the White Sox and the Mets. McLean versus Newcomb, the pitching matchup out there. 2:10 first pitch from Kauffman. Royals and Tigers, actually 1:10 rather. 1:35 first pitch, Rangers and Angels. 2:10 first pitch, Rockies and Guardians in Colorado. 2:15 first pitch between Boston and San Francisco from Fenway. 3:10 first pitch between the Pirates and the Dodgers. Same thing goes for the Cubs and the Travs Big League affiliate in the Mariners. Padres Twins, also 3:10 first pitch. Diamondbacks Reds, 3:15 first pitch. And the Sunday night game tonight on ESPN, the Little League Classic between the Brewers and the Braves.
0: All right, 4-2 Cardinals in this one. We'll wrap it up. Final totals get you set for game two next on Buzz 2.
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0: Back here at Dickey Stevens, Cardinals win the first ball game. The resumption of the suspended game last night is about a third of a game, as it turned out. 4-2, the final. Springfield's now 63-55 on the year, 32-18 this half. Travs dropped their season high sixth in a row, 61-58 for the year now, 20-30 here in the second half. The final totals, Cardinals, 4 runs, 6 hits, no errors, 2 left. Travelers, 2 runs, 3 hits, no errors. They left 3 on base. Homers for Springfield, Zach Levinson's 11th, Jesus Baez his 17th. For the Travs, Boston Smith hit his 8th. Jose Davila, the winner, 2-1. Sandro Santana, save number 3. Marcelo Perez takes the loss. He is 1-2. 5,905 was the attendance from last night. Game time combined ended up at 2 hours 24 minutes, plus a 1 hour and 13 minute delay last night before the game was suspended. So we're about 40 minutes from the start now of the regularly scheduled game today. 1:35 first pitch, Adam Leverett for the Travs. Adam with a record this season of 4-5 and a 4.95 ERA. Blake Ida will pitch for the Cardinals. He's 1-2 with an ERA of 5.29. 40 minutes away from first pitch. We'll come back here to the ballpark at about 1:20 with a new Visit Hot Springs pregame show to get you set for that ball game. So that'll do it for this one. For Todd Pierce in the studio, for Dylan Price, I'm Stephen Davis. Cardinals 4, Travs 2. We'll talk to you in about 25 minutes or so with another baseball game coming up here from DSP for the Travs and Cards on your home for Travs Baseball, 106.7 Buzz 2.
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1: This is Ryan McFadden covering the Raiders. The biggest question coming out of Henderson, Nevada is when will number one overall pick Fernando Mendoza make his regular season debut? The Heisman Trophy winner might have to wait a while before the team decides to hand him the keys to the offense. Coach Clint Kubiak named Kirk Cousins the starting quarterback to begin training camp, and the four-time Pro Bowl selection has done a good job at maintaining that role. Kubiak, however, called Mendoza an ascending player and NFL-ready. At the same time, the Raiders are in no rush to throw him on the field. They want to make sure they take their time in his development, something they have made clear from the very beginning.
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3: 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Jonathan Zaslow, home team Brandon Leak here with you. So we start in the obvious place, right, home team, and that's Fernando Mendoza. I think Clint Kubiak did a smart thing by right in the beginning, you know, announcing that it's not a quarterback competition. You know, Kirk Cousins, he is the starting quarterback. Good. Let's get that out of the way. That solves that issue here. And this is a delicate situation, right? Because while you would like to get Mendoza out there as soon as possible, and I say it like that because we've seen in today's NFL, because the salaries and because of what quarterbacks are now paid after they're done with that rookie contract, the quicker you can get your quarterback out there on his rookie deal, the more opportunity, the more years you potentially have. If you hit on that quarterback, then that's a major advantage where he is outperforming the value of his current contract, and it allows you to spend on other positions. Gives you a 3-4 year window. You know, the Washington Commanders feel like they have that window, right? Based on what they saw out of Jaden Daniels in his rookie year, and now they're going into year number three with Jaden Daniels. They feel like, all right, we have a small window here where we think we have a quarterback who we can win with, and we don't have to pay him yet. So let's take advantage. Let's go for it right now. That's why you want to get the quarterback out there as soon as possible. But with the number one overall pick here, Fernando Mendoza, the Raiders, it would appear, and maybe Tom Brady has some influence here, that it's more important to them. They would sacrifice some time under that rookie contract if it means making 1,000% sure that they are handling Mendoza properly before throwing him out there.
4: Well, they should. They were a 3-14 team last year. They could not protect any of their quarterbacks who hit the field, and you suffered mightily, and a good fan base suffered mightily watching you lose a bunch of games. Now, you've got the number one overall pick. You go with a guy who did something we've never seen before in the history of college football, go 16-0 with his team. And the question is, when is he ready? Is it week one? Is it after the Raiders decide or demonstrate that they are more of a team that can protect their quarterback? Because they led the league in quarterback sacks, giving up 64 sacks last year in the NFL. You don't want to put a rookie quarterback behind a shaky and questionable offensive line. So how long does it take to get your quarterback really comfortable believing that his teammates can protect him? Do you believe that week one, if that's the case? And then what are the expectations? I think expectations should be very simple. Do your best not to be in the cellar of the AFC West. Can you catch the Chiefs, who had an injured Patrick Mahomes last year, and see if you can maybe leapfrog them for third? Because you're not going to catch the Broncos, in my opinion. The Chargers are ahead of you with their coaching staff and their quarterback development. So don't be last. And I don't think that's a bad way to look at it when you have a quarterback you hope is going to be there for another decade throwing the football.
3: Let's hear from Q Myers, host of Game Night Weeknights here on ESPN Radio. He's all over the Vegas Raiders. He's based in Vegas. Let him tell you how they're handling the number one overall pick.
5: The Raiders aren't a team that you look at, you think that they're going to make some quick run because they got their quarterback. It's not like this has been a team that's been put together and they're just that one quarterback away. They need that guy. everything is brand new with this team. That's why I'm like, whenever they play them, it's fine with me. I'm not the one that's pushing the envelope and saying you got to go play them right away. I just think that they got to figure out the offensive line. They got to figure out the weapons, right? Their defense is all new. Their defensive coordinator is new. Their head coach is new. Like, there's so much new. I don't think it's really all about Fernando Mendoza. I think it's about the team. When is the team ready to insert this quarterback and put him in position to try to be successful?
3: It sounds like, while I made the point that you want to get him out there as soon as possible so that if you have hit on this quarterback, you are maximizing your time. You're maximizing your window for being able to play meaningful football with him still under this rookie contract. It sounds to me like, you know, the Raiders are weighing risk versus reward, and they think the risk might be significant, and not because the quarterback's not necessarily going to be ready, but because of the pieces around him, most specifically the offensive line, which we know was terrible last year, that when we're weighing risk versus reward, that the risk throwing him out there too early is far greater than the reward would be right now.
4: And not just the injury situation, but, you know, the development. Fernando Mendoza was sacked a lot in college. If you go back to before he got to Indiana, you add up all of his sack numbers. He was sacked 82 times.
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7: Good afternoon. Welcome back to CHI St. Vincent Field at Tiki Stevens Park. Travs and Cardinals wrapping up the six-game series. Suspended game from last night went Springfield's way, 4-2. Travs looking to bounce back and snap what is now a six-game losing streak. Springfield going for a sweep of this six-game series now this afternoon. Travs will throw right-hander Adam Leverett, who comes in with a record of 4-5 and an ERA of 4.95. Springfield counters with right-hander Blake Ida. Ida 1-2, 5.29 ERA. And he gets the start in game two for the Cardinals. Great to have you along. This is the Visit Hot Springs pregame show. 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Todd Pierce is our studio producer today. Dylan Price will be along in a bit. I'm Stephen Davis. Counting down to Travs baseball, about 10 minutes away from here at Tiki Stevens Park. Travs hosting the Springfield Cardinals. Coming up, we'll check the out-of-town scoreboards, Texas League and Big League, next on your home for the Travs, 106.7 Buzz 2.
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Travs and Cardinals. Sunday series finale coming up shortly. Let's bounce around the Texas League to get the out-of-town scoreboard started. One game in progress over in Tulsa. They're halfway done, middle of the fifth. Amarillo leading the Drillers.

0: The Nationals. A pair of doubles from Spencer Jones and Austin Wells have the Yankees out front on the Blue Jays, 2-1 in the top of the third. Top of the second from Chicago, White Sox and Mets still scoreless. Bottom of the first from KC, Detroit on top early, 1-0. Same thing in Houston, bottom of the first there, scoreless though. Rangers Angels just about set to go. Had to double check on that one. 2:10 first pitch, Rockies and Guardians. 2:15 first pitch, Red Sox and Giants. 2:10 first pitch, or 3:10 first pitch, rather, Dodgers and Pirates. 3:10 first pitch for the Travis Big League Club in the Mariners and Cubs. 3:10 first pitch, Padres and Twins. 3:15 first pitch, Diamondbacks, Reds. 6:10 first pitch on ESPN for the Little League World Series Classic between the Brewers and the Braves. And yes, Stephen, before you say it, the time change got me again.
1: 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You've lived here about a year now, right?
0: I have.
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0: Sort of.
1: You are. Your phone's on Central Time. Anyway, we've got Double-A Texas League Baseball for you today. 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We'll give you starting lineups when we come back next on Buzz 2.
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1: Back here at CHI St. Vincent Field at Tiki Stevens Park, Travs and Cardinals today. Let's get you starting lineups for this one. First four, the visiting Springfield Cardinals, Double-A affiliate of the St. Louis Cardinals. They are managed by Patrick Anderson. Their lineup has Ty Pete leading off, playing center field. Batting second, the catcher, Rainiel Rodriguez. Jesus Baez hits third. He plays third base. Batting fourth in left field, Josiah Ragsdale. Danielle Ortiz bats fifth. He plays first base. Hitting sixth and playing right field, Juan Bin Cho. Ryan Campos hits seventh. He's their designated hitter. Batting eighth at second base, John Gazdar. And hitting ninth is the shortstop, Dakota Harris, with right-hander Blake Ida on the mound. Seventh game with Springfield and his sixth start. Ida has a 1-2 record and a 5.29 ERA. So again for the Cardinals, it's Pete in center, Rodriguez catching, Baez at third, Ragsdale in left, Ortiz at first, Cho in right, Campos, the DH, Gazdar at second, and Harris at short, with Ida starting on the mound. The Arkansas Travelers are the Double-A affiliate of the Seattle Mariners. Travs managed by Rich Thompson, now 61 and 58 this year, 20 and 30 here in the second half of the season. And here is the Traveler lineup for this game. Leading off, playing center field, Johnny Farmello. Batting second and catching, Boston Smith. Charlie Pagliarini hits third and plays left field. Batting fourth at first base, Hunter Fitzgerald. Felnin Celestin hits fifth. He's the shortstop. Batting sixth as the designated hitter, Connor Charping. Caleb Calley bats seventh and plays third base. Hitting eighth is the right fielder, Sammy Siani. And batting ninth, playing second base, is Josh Hood. With the right-hander, Adam Leverett starting on the mound. 21st game and 20th start. Adam with a record of 4 wins, 5 losses, and an ERA of 4.0. 9-5.

0: So again, for the Travs in the series finale, it's Farmello in center, Smith catching, Pagliarini in left, Fitzgerald at first, Celestin at short, Sharping the DH, Callie at third, Ciani in right, and Hood at second, with Leverett on the mound. Umpiring crew for this game sets up this way. Over at third base is Jamal Allen. Crew chief Jack Wasson is the first base umpire. And behind home plate with the balls and strikes for this one is Dominic Romero for the series finale, as the Travs and Cards wrap things up this week here at DSP. It is warming up a little bit. It feels very humid today after the rain from last night. Game time temperature marked at 89 degrees. We do expect that to warm up a little bit more even. Predicted high temperature is in the 90s today. Mostly cloudy at the moment. The sun is behind some clouds. That does help cool it off for the guys out on the field. And little to no breeze. It's listed 3 miles per hour, but basically no wind right now as the Travs take the field for the series finale and trying to get rid of a 6-game losing streak, as the Travs would love a victory to close things out on this homestand before heading to Wichita for a 6-game set starting on Tuesday. We'll step aside, come back, and have some baseball for you. Right on the other side of the break, it's first pitch and the action of the Travs and Cardinals on your home for Travs baseball all summer long, 106.7 Buzz 2.
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6: The lineups are in and the pitchers are ready. It's game time for Arkansas Travelers Baseball. Now, with the call of all the action, let's go out to the ballpark and join the voice of the Travs, Stephen Davis.
0: Adam Leverett on the mound today for the Travelers. Adam trying to close out this week with a flourish. Was not happy with his performance last Sunday in Tulsa as he gave up 4 runs on 6 hits, including a pair of homers, over just 4 innings. Two weeks ago, beat Amarillo here at home, 6 innings of 1-run ball. He's set to go today, facing Springfield for the third time this year. He's pitched well against them both outings. No decision. decision here at home in May and then on the road in Springfield on July 5th. He got a win. Ty Pete to lead it off for the Cardinals. We will get this Sunday afternoon ball game underway at about 1:36. Pete playing as a Cardinal for the 14th time since his promotion to Double-A. And Leverett's first pitch bounced to third base. Two easy hops. Callie's got it. Unloads quickly. And there's one away on just one pitch. Smooth start for Leverett and the Travs defense, which has Caleb Callie as the third baseman today. Feldon Celestin is the shortstop. Josh Hood at second base. Hunter Fitzgerald plays first. Around the outfield in left, it's Charlie Pagliarini. Center fielder, Johnny Farmello. And the right fielder is Sammy Ciani, with Boston Smith catching for Adam Leverett. Rainiel Rodriguez bats next. He swings first pitch and lines it into right field, down for a hit. Ciani collects it, tosses it in, but Rodriguez is aboard. Rainiel Rodriguez just continues to swing a scorching bat. The 19-year-old, so impressive this week, so impressive since his promotion. He now has a 14-game hitting streak. Jesus Baez bats next. Baez homered in the first game today. It's a ground ball right to Celestin at short. Flip to second for one. Relay to first. A double play. Inning over on three pitches, which includes a base hit. How about that start for Adam Leverett and the Travs in the top of the first today? One hit. Nobody left for the Cardinals. Leverett throws only three pitches. Off and rolling at DSP. Cardinals nothing. Travs coming up.
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0: Travs come to bat, bottom of the first, no score. Facing off with Blake Ida, first time they have seen this right-hander. Ida, a recent promotion to Springfield by the St. Louis organization. Came up to Double-A on July 7th. His last start, though, back on August 11th, so nearly 2 weeks ago. And his first pitch fouled back by Johnny Farmello for a strike. We've had four pitches, four swings by hitters. That one not put in play, though. Ida in that last outing, one that he wants to forget. Right-hander into his motion and deals the 0-1. Farmello swings. It's a fly ball right field. Fairly deep but playable, and Juan Bin Cho is back there to make the catch. One out. Cho playing right field. Ty Pete is the center fielder with Josiah Ragsdale over in left. On the infield, it's Jesus Baez at third. Dakota Harris is the shortstop. John Gazdar plays second. Danielle Ortiz is the first baseman. And Rainiel Rodriguez, the Cardinal catcher, for Blake Ida. Last name spelled A-I-T-A. There's Boston Smith, homered in the resumption of last night's game earlier today takes a strike. Boston now 8 home runs as a traveler in just 16 contests. He is slugging .833 with the Traps. A one pitch downstairs. It's a ball and a strike. That is not his OPS. That is not slugging and on base combined, which would be a very good OPS. That is just his slugging percentage. His OPS, if you're wondering, with the Travs, 1264. 1-1. Swung on and missed. Strike two. It's not even video game numbers. That would make a video game seem easy. Ida heading to count a ball and two strikes. Bases empty, one out. Ida, originally a sixth-round pick of the Red Sox 2 years ago. 1-2 pitch from the right-hander. High and outside, 2-2. Mentioned his last start was not one to write home about. Facing Northwest Arkansas, he threw 4 innings and gave up 11 runs, 9 of them earned on 11 hits. 3 walks, 3 strikeouts, 4 home runs. 2-2 pitch. Dives low. It's a full count now. He's from Hermitage, Tennessee. Born there. Attended high school in Georgia, Woodstock High. A couple years at Kennesaw State before being drafted. 3-2 pitch. Swung on and missed. He strikes out Boston Smith. 2 gone here in the opening inning. That is Ida's 31st strikeout in the Texas League in 34 and two-thirds innings. He does throw strikes. 31 Ks against only 9 walks since his promotion. And he earned that promotion from the Midwest League. 3.92 ERA at Peoria, 14 games. 57 innings, 67 Ks there. There's Charlie Pagliarini swinging and missing at a changeup, strike one. No score, bottom of the first. Bases empty with two out. And the pitch. That is low. It's one ball and one strike. A swing and a fly ball. Right field. Cho coming in on it a bit. He waits for it. And he makes the catch. Side retired. Travs go in order in the bottom of the first. A clean start for the Cardinal righty, Blake Ida. One inning in the books. Travs nothing, Cardinals nothing.
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0: Scoreless into the second. Tom Pierce, our studio producer, with Dylan Price. I'm Stephen Davis. Adam Leverett, traveler right-hander, threw only 3 pitches in the first inning. Did give up a hit, but quickly got a double play. Josiah Ragsdale leads off this inning for the Cardinals, left-handed batter. Swings first pitch and hits a fly ball, shallow right field. Hood out from second base, calls loudly for it. and makes the grab. Another pitch, another out for Leverett. What's going on here?
14: I'm at a point where I'm starting to wonder if Patrick Anderson told them in the clubhouse, listen, guys, I want to get back on the bus. I want to get to Springfield, so we're going to swing at everything you see.
0: I don't think he would explicitly say that. And it might get to a point now where he puts on a must-take sign from the third base coach's box for the Cardinal manager. Here's Danielle Ortiz riding a 14-game hitting streak, and he swings and misses. Well, they've still swung at all five pitches.
14: I'm telling you, I think there was a wink, wink, nudge, nudge.
0: Can you do that in the little amount of time between games when guys are changing
14: Absolutely.
0: Clothes and grabbing a bite to eat? 0-1, fouled out of play, strike two.
14: It doesn't take long to get that message sent through.
0: Credit to Leverett, though. He's putting the ball in the zone, but not putting it right down the middle every time. Cardinal hitters not making solid contact. Adam ahead here, no balls, two strikes. His pitch dives low, ball one. Well, they're not swinging at everything. Good change up there from Leverett. Maybe a little too good. Always works just from the stretch. His pitch outside and low, two balls and two strikes. Last time Adam faced the Cardinals, July 5th in Springfield. Five innings. He gave up two runs, three hits. Got the win. Traveler offense exploded for double digits in that game, a 10-2 victory. Adam has pitched much better here at home this year than on the road. ERA over 3 points lower in his home park. 2-2. Swung on and missed. He strikes out Ortiz. Went back to the changeup. Got him to chase that time. Leverett has his first strikeout of the day, his 84th of the year. Two gone, second inning. And up comes Wan Bin Cho. 0-for-4, three strikeouts in the suspended game that was finished earlier today. First pitch, a rollover ground ball to first base. Fitzgerald in to make the pickup. He'll run it there himself and just run it on into the dugout on his way past the bag. And just like that, the Cardinals are gone in the second. Another lightning quick inning for Adam Leverett. 10 pitches, all he's needed to get through the first two innings. We played 1.5. No score.
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0: Scoreless ball game to the bottom of the second. Hunter Fitzgerald to lead off for the Travs. Middle third of the lineup. Fitzgerald, Celestin, and Charping. First pitch swung on, pulled into right field, sinking quickly. Cho charging, didn't get it. He short hopped it. Fitzgerald's aboard with a hit. Safe signal given by the first base umpire, Jack Wasson, as Cho couldn't quite scoop that one up before it hit the grass.
1: He did a nice job racing forward. He lost his cap for his effort as well. But it was going to be a hard one to reel in regardless, and looked like he just was a step too short.
0: Now Felnin Celestin in on the left side. First hit, first runner for the Travs in this game, and ball one is high to Felnin. Celestin 0 for 4 in the suspended game that was finished this morning. He's hitting 183 now as a Trav, 20 out of 109 with 8 walks. Swings, an aggressive cut, and tips the pitch foul. 1 ball and 1 strike. He's shown some flashes, but there has been a bit of consistency. He had a long hitting streak of 9 games, but it was 9 total hits in that time. Swings here, and it's a drive foul down the right side. Strike 2. He's shown he can do it for a long stretch this year at Everett, but the promotion has changed the success rate for Celestin. Still trying to settle in as a Trav. When you're a switch hitter, it's, I've got to imagine, about twice as hard. 1-2 pitch, down in the dirt, 2 balls and 2 strikes. Still very young, just 20 years old. Felnin will turn 21 2 days after the season ends. September 15th is his birthday. Two-two count. Fitzgerald off first. And the pitch. Jammed him, and a high fly ball soars towards right center. Cho drifts over from right and puts it away. One gone. Fitzgerald retreats to first base. That brings up Connor Charping. Connor got an at-bat earlier today in the resumption of last night's game, lined out to center field. Connor playing for the 45th time this year, 284 average. Right-hand batter takes high, ball one. 409 on base, he's slugging 518. 6 homers, 16 RBIs for Charping. He is the designated hitter in this game. Now the pitch, and that's in for a strike. It's 1-1. Fitzgerald, big lead at first. Bluff to start. Charping swings and hits it out of play. Strike 2. Fitzgerald was off to a pretty good pace the first half of the season, stealing bases. That has slowed for him here in half number 2. He still has 13 bags for the year, though, and has been caught just 4 times. 1-2 pitch. Tapped foul on the ground, third base side. Over to manager Rich Thompson, coaching at third. Count stays 1-2. Bench coach Jose Umbria coaching at first base for this game. Travs, after Blake Rambush retired at the start of the week, don't have a prodigious base-stealing threat on the roster anymore. Caleb Cali is the top base-stealer among active players with 20. 1-2, that is wide, 2 balls, 2 strikes. Bill Knight, currently on the temporary inactive list. Siani has 15 steals, Fitzgerald 13, Sundstrom 12. Those are the other guys with double digits on the current roster. Johnny Farmello might fall into that category of a big threat to steal a base. Bouncing ball, foul, third base side, 2-2. Johnny has 8 in 28 games. He's 8 of 9. But without a doubt, the Travs' stolen base attempt rate has dropped recently. Part of that just due to personnel. This pitch high, 3 balls, 2 strikes. Although I've noticed over the years, the rate at which teams steal bases, no matter what your personnel is, often depends on the opponent and the game situation, maybe much more so than anything else. 3-2, runner goes, Charping swings and hits a drive. Pretty deep left field, it bangs off the wall. Fitzgerald to third, he's being waved home. The relay to the plate, and he is out. It's a double for Charping, but the Travs lose Fitzgerald, trying to score from first on that double off the wall. Well handled by Springfield. Ragsdale in left played the bounce cleanly. And then Baez, playing third base, ended up being the relay man as that throw came in near third, and he got it home in a hurry.
1: Good play altogether from the Cards defense, but it was a little bit of a tough situation where Fitzgerald had enough to clearly get through third, and you send him there playing a little bit risky, but just didn't seem like he had enough motor left in the tank to get all the way back.
0: Caleb Cali, the hitter, he swings first pitch, hits a two-hopper to short. Harris grabs it cleanly and then fires wide at first. The ball gets away. Charping comes around to score, and Cali ends up at second. A throwing error gives the Travs the game's first run. It's 1-0. Well, Harris came in to make sure he didn't have to deal with a second bounce and then seemed to have the easy part of the play done.
1: He never set his feet on the throw and kind of threw it off kilter a little bit. And then at that point, I think Cali humming down the base path a little bit there, rushed the throw and got away from him.
0: Well, Travs take the run and take the lead. Sammy Ciani, the batter. And the left-handed hitter swings and tips it foul, strike one. Sammy 0-for-1 with a strikeout earlier today. Hitting 181 for the year. It's his 55th game. 257 on base percentage. He's slugging 265. Here's the pitch. Swung on, pulled on the ground right side. Sharply hit, but stabbed by the second baseman. And Gazdar's throw to first is in time to end the inning. Travs grab the lead, though, scoring a gift run. One run on two hits in the inning, one error, and one man was stranded. After two, the Travs lead 1-0.
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0: Travs have the lead, 1-0 into the third inning. Cardinals will send up the lower third here. Campos, Gazdar, and Harris. Adam Leverett, 10 pitches to get through two innings. I don't keep track of that stat, but I believe that's got to be a record for the fewest pitches any Traveler has needed to get through two innings this season. Ball one is low and into Campos.
1: I'd say I'd do some digging here, but I think that would take quite a lot of time.
0: Oh, yeah. You'd have to go through every pitch game by game. Good luck. 1-0. Campos takes. It's a strike, and it's 1-1.
1: I'm committed, but that's quite a bit of reading box scores.
0: Campos 0-for-3 with a walk in the most recent game. Walked earlier today for his lone plate appearance in the resumption. Bouncing ball foul to the far end of the Trav dugout. It's 1-2. He's a .261 hitter for the year, .377 on base. He's been with the Cardinals all season. It's his 97th game of the year today. It's Springfield's 119th. Travelers playing their 120th game. Swing and a foul out of play. Still 1-2. Cardinals had a game canceled back in the first half of the season by weather. Time called by the home plate umpire. And he is discussing something with the hitter, Ryan Campos. And he did so by walking out in front of the catcher out on top of home plate and turning his head to the batter. Dominic Romero getting his point across. And now back to baseball. And the 1-2 pitch, half swing, and a foul ball. Campos stays alive.
1: I have to ask, I know there was a potential push for a couple players if the game had gotten done in time. Obviously, there was the rain, played a factor yesterday. Do we know if the players made it over to the Ella Langley concert last night?
0: No idea. No clue. I was here at the ballpark. Pitch is high, 2-2. Concert was just down the street at Simmons Bank Arena. When I left the ballpark last night, I was catching traffic leaving the concert as well. So I have no clue.
1: It was plausible.
0: Yes. 2-2 pitch. And that's wide, a full count.
1: My follow-up is, did you happen to see who was at the concert last night?
0: No. I did not.
1: I could probably give you a dozen guesses, and you wouldn't guess what celebrities were there last night in North Little Rock to see Ella Langley.
0: 3-2 pitch, swung on, hit on two hops to the second baseman. Easy pick for Hood and an underhand toss to first. One gone, Campos retired to open the third inning. 1-0, Travs leading. Is this a secondary trivia with the Travs question today?
1: I mean, if you want to take a stab at a guess,
0: give me a hint and I'll take a guess.
1: One is much more famous than the other, rapper.
0: Ludacris.
1: You want to take another guess?
0: No.
1: Drake was here for Ella Langley last night along with Ernest.
0: Okay. Swing and a foul out of play. Strike one to John Gazdar. That is a very famous rapper.
1: Yeah.
0: And I would not have put him on my short list of rappers that would come from his home in Toronto down here to North Little Rock for concert. Does he know anybody down here?
1: That's what I'm wondering.
0: You need to investigate this. 0-1 pitch. Fouled off the foot of the hitter, strike two. It's fairly well documented. Drake and a lot of other musicians, rappers, different genres, love going to concerts in genres they don't perform in normally. So that's not a wholesale surprise to me. But the distance that he probably traveled to come surprises me. So there has to be some kind of connection why he would come here, or maybe, who knows.
1: And obviously, he's an Ella fella and has been part of the mainstream success she's had in becoming a fan of her, but I agree with you. The only even reasonable hypothesis I have is at one of his three albums that he dropped earlier this year, he does reference Little Rock in a song. That's all I got for
0: you. There's
1: got
0: to be a connection. Two strikes, the count. Leverett to Gazdar, swinging a foul out of play. All I heard there was Drake has dropped three albums already this year.
1: Yes.
0: How fast is this man writing songs?
1: It was a mass dump of three albums, and I think there was like at least over a dozen on each.
0: Wow.
1: It's a lot of music.
0: It is. A lot of time in the studio.
1: And he still had time to get to North Little Rock.
0: 0-2. Pulled towards third, over Callie, and it's fair inside the line, down into the corner. Long run for Pagliarini to go and dig it out. And Gazdar, coasting into second, has a double. Second Cardinal hit in the game. We've got a runner in scoring position here in the third inning, down a run.
5: The shortstop number 7, Dakota Harris.
0: Going to bring up Dakota Harris, batting ninth. Harris, .251 hitter for the year. .340 on base, slugging .406. Yeah, I was thinking, this couldn't be somebody that's active necessarily in the rap game. Do they still call it that, by the way?
1: The rap game?
0: Yeah. Nope. By the way you said that, I'm going to go no.
1: I mean, I guess.
0: There's a pitch low and outside for a ball to the right-handed hitter. So I was thinking, okay, who's an older rapper that still would be famous, because you said one was much more famous than the other and was had a southern tie. So I went Ludacris, since he's from Atlanta.
1: I guess it's a good guess. The other one, I mean, Ernest is pretty popular in terms of country music, but more of a like producer type than I think. He makes music, but
0: he's popular enough to go by one name.
1: That's true. So is Drake.
0: That's also true. 1-0. Popped up behind the plate. Smith doesn't even get off his knees, just watches it go land in the seats. That bounces all the way up here to the press box. And the Springfield broadcaster, Jason Schwartz, makes the catch on as easy a ball as he'll ever have. Jason, you got to give that to a kid now. You can't hang on to that. Boo. Oh, come on.
1: Dude.
0: Throw it to a kid. He's just smiling at us. He's keeping it. Pitch is low and in. 2-1. Bad form. Give that to somebody who wants it.
1: I'm pretty sure he's ignoring you, Nick.
0: Got to give that away. Man.
1: He's by himself, too, so he can really make this sound like
0: 2-1, pulled foul on the ground, 2-2. Oh, he can't make it sound
1: play
0: like that. We have it covered as well. He's looking at the TV in there, seeing if they've got a replay of it. They don't have a replay. Throw that ball to a kid.
1: He does not agree with you at all.
0: Other people want the souvenir. He goes to every Cardinals game they play. Why does he need a baseball? 2-2. Pitch to Harris. Jammed him. Little fly ball. Shallow center. Farmello on and over towards left center. Had it. Dropped it. Was it a catch? Yes, they say catch. He lost it on the transfer. So that's out number two. Harris is standing on first base. He's going to linger there for a moment. Patrick Anderson, the Cardinal manager, out of the third base coach's box to talk to Jamal Allen, who made that call. I think the Cardinals' belief is that Farmello never secured the catch. And now the umpires are going to get together. Well, Harris is now leaving the field. They're not going to get together and talk about it. Okay. That is ruled a catch in center. Farmello trying to transition to his throwing hand.
1: Well, because of how far off the bag Gasdar was, because it did look like it was going to bloop down in front of Farmello initially off the bat, I think he kind of turned his head and was already trying to make the play. Yeah, I think he lost that on the transfer. I think that was the right call.
0: Ty Pete's the batter, and he takes ball one high and outside. It happened very quickly, but these guys are so good when they catch the ball at getting it out of their glove and into their throwing hand that it is almost instantaneous. 1-0 from Leverett. Swung on and missed. 1-1. Pete grounded out to third base on the game's very first pitch. That was two innings ago. 1-0 Travs, third inning. Runner at second. Two out here for Springfield. Sunday afternoon baseball from DSP.
1: He's still over there talking about his catch, by the way.
0: Oh, yeah. Pitch swung on and missed. 1-2. It's a catch, but it's not a real catch. It bounced on the cement below and bounced up here. I mean, it might as well have been held out for him to just grab.
1: I hope you know I flinched.
0: Really?
1: Yeah, I did.
0: Foul balls, wasps, anything that moves up here.
1: I'm a jumpy guy.
0: You're not in favor of it. One, two count. Leverett ready. He fires outside and low. It's 2-2. Adam just now over 30 pitches for the day with two out in the third inning, but he's thrown more than 20 of those pitches in this inning alone. Having to exert a little extra effort in the heat. The sun is out right now as well. 2-2. Here's the pitch. Swung on and bounced to the right side. Fitzgerald's got it on a wicked hop at first with a backhand. Feeds Leverett covering. And that's the inning. Cardinals get a double, but nothing else. One hit, one left. Leverett keeps him off the board. Middle of the third. Travs one, Cardinals nothing.
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0: Travs lead it 1-0. They'll bat bottom of the third. A Cardinal throwing error last inning, allowing that run to score. 9-1 and 2 hitters coming up here for the Travs. Hood, Farmello, and Smith. Against right-hander Blake Ida. And Ida ready to go. Picks up his sign and deals. Hood takes. And it's ball one. Josh 0 for 3 in the ballgame last night that was suspended and finished today. He is hitting 205 now for the year. 9 homers, 34 knocked in. Fastball in there for a strike. It's 1-1. The breeze has picked up a little bit. Flag was dormant at the start of the game. A little bit of a breeze now coming in from center field with the sun out. Skies have cleared considerably. Swing and a miss. Strike two to Hood. All right, it's bottom of the third. We need to make this our trivia with the Travs inning. Let's throw up our question here, boys. Oh, more of a discussion than a trivia question today. I already answered this for the trivia master when he asked me earlier. Is today's game or games considered a doubleheader? Swing and a miss. Hood. Strike three. One out. We finished last night's game. It ended up being 2.5 innings. And now this game, scheduled for a full 9 innings. Before I give my opinion, Dylan Price, what do you think? Doubleheader, not a doubleheader today?
1: It's not, because if it was a true doubleheader, we'd have a pair of 7-inning games. This would not be a 2.5 an inning and then a full 9.
0: Johnny Farmello's the batter. He takes a ball high and outside. I say it is no way, shape, or form a doubleheader. And here's why. To have a doubleheader, you have to play two full baseball games. Two games have to be scheduled. This was a game scheduled and a finish of a game. Farmello hits a ball off his foot, foul. It rolls out to the second baseman, strike one. We played part of a game. It was not two games. You have to start a game, end it. Start another game, end it.
1: I agree.
0: That's a doubleheader. In my opinion.
1: I should have taken the opposite stance so we could have at least had like a little debate, but I agree with you.
0: There are, I mean, it operates for stadium purposes and for the teams kind of like a doubleheader. Pitch is inside, 2-1, but again, you're only playing 2.5 innings in the first game. So in a lot of respects, it does not feel like a doubleheader.
1: I guess my biggest bone to pick with the suspension into it was that we didn't see the Harry Potter jerseys.
0: Well, we got to see them for 7 innings last night. They looked glorious. Swing and a miss. Strike two to Johnny.
1: They did, but bring them back out.
0: Nah. 1-0 Travs. They're already ready for the silent auction. Travs.com/auction to get your bids in on those. All your favorite Travs players. Even former Trav, Cade Anderson's number 32 included. He did try it on before he left. Swing and a high fly just behind second base. Shallow, very shallow center field. And the shortstop, Harris, puts it away. Two out. There are a lot of things in baseball, as Boston Smith comes up, that you can debate. Is today a doubleheader or not a doubleheader? I say no. I'm very adamant about that. I could, if you want to argue yes, I could maybe see where you're coming from, but I will never change my mind on that. There are other folks, you know, if you get three strikeouts in an inning for your three outs, but give up a couple hits, Smith takes down and in for a ball. It's 1-0. Is that striking out the side?
1: I used that terminology earlier where...
0: I have changed my mind on that, by the way.
1: I think it is, yes. You're striking out the side.
0: I used to think it was. Swing and a foul back, 1-1. And if it was the first three batters, you struck out the side in order. But the side, I have changed my mind, is now... It's whatever that team does. That is the side. When the last out is made, the side is retired. So you only strike out the side if you get nothing but strikeouts now, in my opinion. So we disagree on that. Pitch low and in, 2-1. The other one that gets to be really controversial is when does a team officially bat around in an inning? Is it when the ninth batter comes up, or is it after nine batters have been completed and the tenth batter comes to the plate? Smith swings, taps it foul, 2-2.
1: I say tenth batter comes to the plate.
0: Yes, I agree on that as well.
1: You have to come up if you're... the one who leads off the frame. You have to be the one who...
0: You don't have to finish your plate appearance necessarily.
1: No.
0: But that the scorecard has to be filled with nine spots for the team to have batted around. You go from 12 o'clock on a clock with a face all the way around to 12. You got to get back to the 12 to say you went back around. All the way through. 2-2 pitch. That is outside. A full count now to Boston. Two out, bases empty. Travs up a run, third inning. You have to get all the way around back to where it started. My opinion. Again, folks disagree on it. It's the great thing about baseball. There are some small interpretations of things, of terms, of the rules of the game that make it fun. Swing and a foul tip, still 3-2. The rules generally interpreted the same way, generally by the folks umpiring the games, but
1: there's some discretion there too.
0: There is gray area, especially with some of the new rules. We can bring up former Traveler Jose Caballero and his interpretation of the pitch clock and a hitter being ready. 3-2, pulled to first, trying to pick it Ortiz. It kicks off his glove. Smith is on. The second baseman picks it up and then, I guess, tried to throw to the pitcher covering but missed him by about 8 feet. But he was fortunate as it went right to the catcher who was darting over into foul territory. And Smith is on with two outs.
1: It's a very odd sequence of events. It was hit well enough. It was 90 miles per hour off the bat of Smith, but...
0: And it is a base hit for Boston.
1: It bounced off, and then the throw over to the pitcher was the one I didn't fully understand.
0: Ortiz was moving quickly to his left to try to make that play. So Boston's on with two out for Charlie Pagliarini, who jumps back out of the way and raises the arms out of the way of ball one. Charlie flied to right his first at bat.
1: You and I had another interesting... off-air debate yesterday too about left field, right field. Where do you want your stronger arm?
0: Pagliarini swings, blasts a high drive, deep right field, way back. Get out of here, ball! Just into the Traveler bullpen. Charlie Pagliarini leaves the yard, and it is 3-0. Number 20 on the season for Pagliarini as the Travs add 2 to the lead. A 368-foot home run came off the bat at 101 miles per hour. Well, that thing was in the air 5.5 seconds. The right fielder Cho took a leap in front of the short wall, but it was several feet behind him when it landed. And congratulations to Charlie Pagliarini, 20 home runs in his first and perhaps only Double-A season. The way he has swung the bat this year, that is quite an accomplishment. Pagliarini last year at Everett, a very good hitting environment, especially for a left-handed hitter, hit only 21 home runs for the season. Now Fitzgerald swings, hits a hard ground ball right side. Gazdar diving on the outfield grass, knocks it down, tries to get up and make a throw and bobbles it. And Fitzgerald is on with a base hit. Three straight hits for the Travs here in the third inning.
11: Shortstop number four, Alan Celestin.
1: Well, it felt like the Cardinals had been pretty aggressive in trying to swing the bat against Leverett, but in this frame, it's been particularly between Smith, Pagliarini, and Fitzgerald. They're not backing down at all from Ida.
0: Felton Celestin now. He flied to right field his first time. Gets jammed, fouls it back, strike one. Good cut at a fastball. 20 homers for Pagliarini, which makes him the third traveler to reach 20 home runs this year, joining Hunter Fitzgerald and Lázaro Montes, who, by the way, is up to 37 total home runs now between AA and AAA. He homered again last night. Celestin swings. It's a little fly ball to left. Routine for Ragsdale. A few steps towards the line to make the grab. And the side is retired in the bottom of the third for the Travs. But they get two runs on a blast from Charlie Pagliarini. And after three innings, the Travs lead 3-0.
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0: Three to nothing. Travs lead it into the fourth inning. Stephen Davis with you. Travs playing long ball. A Pagliarini homer in the third has upped the lead. As we go to the fourth for the play-by-play, here's Dylan Price.
1: Thank you, Stephen. Adam Leverett continues on in the start. Longest inning from him pitch-wise in the previous frame after 10 pitches got him through the first and second frame of work. We march on into the fourth. 3-0 the score. Raniel Rodriguez, Jesus Baez, and Josiah Ragsdale on tap for the Cards in the frame. No less, maybe some more for Springfield. First pitch misses outside for ball one. So this is typically where we get the answer for the Travs talk.
0: There is no answer, and they even said that on the question.
1: More of a discussion.
0: The graphic went up on the screen for the folks watching on our TV feed. More of a debate than a question.
1: 1-0 from Leverett. Misses for ball two. Do we get the Trivia Master's opinion? Is that where
0: the,
1: we
0: the
1: get
0: the Trivia Master thinks it's a doubleheader.
1: Okay.
0: And that's why he put that up there.
1: Fair enough.
0: I think if you took a vote of everyone, though.
1: 2-0 is hammered into left field. Pagliarini back on the track at the wall. And that one is going to get out of here. Rodriguez clobbering it.
0: How good is this 19-year-old kid? His 16th double-A homer. He came up in May. He's only the sixth player, dating back to 2006, sixth player to have 15 or more homers in double-A before his 20th birthday. That's nuts.
1: Incredible. Rodriguez, a star on the rise for sure. And that one carried in the air for quite some time as well. First pitch to Baez outside for ball one.
0: Can you name the other five? You want to do a little trivia on this?
1: Giancarlo Stanton.
0: Yes, he was the first.
1: Well, you showed me the list last night, so now it's really just me trying to remember. Chopped foul. Leo DeVry, I believe, is one as
0: Leo
1: well.
0: Leo DeFreeze, yes. DeFreeze. Who, unfortunately, he's in the Texas League, but he did not play here at Tickey Stevens Park. Travs only played at Midland this year. He didn't get to come here. One of the other three did play here at Tickey Stevens.
1: Outside for ball two.
0: Many years ago. He was the second player to ever do this.

0: you can carry that success to the big leagues and go on and put up some big numbers at the highest level.
1: 2-2 to Baez is hammered as well into left field. Pagliarini giving chase, and he's going to watch this one get out of here. Back-to-back jacks for Springfield. Rodriguez, then Baez.
0: Very different home runs as well.
1: 18th of the season for Baez. His 17th came in the resumption of the earlier game. Hitting the ball well today.
0: For Leverett, the 17th and 18th homers he's allowed this year, but only the 4th and 5th in this ballpark. And the one from Rodriguez, a high towering fly that landed in the home run basket. That one from Baez, well beyond the basket and up over the berm.
1: 106 miles per hour off the bat. He got all of it. First pitch to Ragsdale, fouled back. Well, there's a reason Springfield has had quite the second half of the season, and those are two of the key pieces right there.
0: As their lineup turned younger and more guys kept coming up, it seemed to get more dangerous with each hitter they added.
1: And for Leverett, who had hummed through the first three frames with just the double to Gazdar, second time through the order, Rodriguez and Baez striking. Missed outside. Well, you have top-flight talent in your lineup. You also have a pitching staff that's rock solid. The 1-1 misses outside. 2-1. It's a good recipe.
0: It is. And an offense that can hit home runs, you feel like you're not ever really out of a game when you're in that dugout knowing you've got that potential.
1: Chopper over to first. Fitzgerald will take his time, glove it, and step on the bag for the first out. 3-2 the score here in the top of the fourth. A pair of homers from Baez and Rodriguez. Getting Springfield on the board after two runs plated by Arkansas in the bottom of the previous frame and one in the second. Double from Charping, who came around to score, and two-run shot from Charlie Pagliarini, his 20th homer of the season. Ortiz, it sails inside on him, and he's going to head over to first. 92 miles per hour, a stinger for Ortiz. He's going to take some time to collect himself before he heads over there.
0: That one had a weird noise when it hit him. It was kind of a direct thud. And he is definitely hurting a bit, but slowly getting ready to head to first base.
1: It's going to leave a bruise, that's for sure. Rightfully so, taking his time a little bit here as he heads over there. Well, again, for Leverett, who, when you start off with three pitches in the first frame and seven in the following, it feels like it could be one of those days where you go a distance.
0: But it's baseball, and things are never easy.
1: Exactly.
0: I just got a message from the Trivia Master.
1: Okay.
0: I will quote this directly. We have trivia fun facts whenever you would like them. You want some trivia fun facts?
1: Only thing I was going to say is, you know, we were talking about me being a little jumpy earlier. There was a huge butterfly that just came by. Yeah. I didn't flinch there.
0: Okay.
1: You're going to give me some credit. All right, I'm ready for the fun facts.
0: Trivia with the Travs. Let's play 1 1/3. I agree. It was not two today.
1: Yes.
0: Ernie Banks would have agreed as well. Most doubleheaders in a season, 44. Is that for the Travelers or for a team in Major League history? I think that's got to be for a team in Major League history. The Travs used to play Saturday doubleheaders at Ray Winder Field back in the day. When they didn't play on Sunday, so they'd play two every Saturday, no matter who the opponent was, no matter what the series was going. Generally, you would play two on Saturday at Ray Winder. 6 o'clock, doubleheaders on Saturday. Just spend the night at the ballpark. Fantastic idea.
1: 1-0 to Cho is fouled back, and to our left, that was a rocket.
0: That is most in a major league season, most doubleheaders in a season, 44. There used to be scheduled doubleheaders all the time. Holidays, Sundays, big leagues would play two a lot.

0: 50s and 60s. Three triple headers. Triple headers not allowed. That is explicitly written into the rules. I know that for a fact.
1: 1-1, fouled off the nub of the bat.
0: And the 1928 Boston Braves, that's a while ago, played nine straight doubleheaders.
1: Wow. That's a lot of baseball.
0: I assume they got some extra days off because of that at some point.
1: You'd hope.
0: Or because they were having to play nine straight doubleheaders, there were some off days previously because of rain. Those couldn't have all been scheduled that way. But it's 1928. Who knows? Modern baseball, much different.
1: 1-2, runner going. The throw down is going to bounce in the dirt and away from Celestin, and Ortiz is going to head over to third. Tying run now 90 feet from home.
0: Looks like a decent pitch for Smith to work with, but as you said, the throw tailed and sunk on him. Now the Cardinals thinking about tying the ball game.
1: Show the opportunity to do it. Leverett trying to put him away. 2-2, one out. One on, and Ortiz represents the tying run here in the top of the fourth. 3-2 ball game. 2-2 misses outside. Count full. Well, the other fun fact I wanted to know, and I thought there was a shot, this could be the trivia, is what is the longest game? Obviously, last night didn't necessarily count for the time. 3-2. Cut on and miss. Strike three. Leverett's second strikeout of the outing.
0: Big one with the runner at third. I don't know the longest game in Major League history off the top of my head. I do know the longest in Minor League history.
1: I went down the rabbit hole once in the majors because I was curious.
0: There's been some 20-plus in the majors.
1: Two outs on the board. First pitch to Campos, ball one.
0: Longest game in Minor League history and professional baseball history was an International League contest between Pawtucket and Rochester. And I believe it was in the early 80s, and it went 32 innings.
1: Wow.
0: Got suspended in the, I want to say after 31 innings because of curfew, and then they came back and played only one inning. Something like along those lines.
1: 1-0 fouled back.
0: Can you imagine the hype nowadays, though, if there would be a game that long? It'll never happen because of the automatic runner at second. That prevents games from going too long. But a game that would last that long, with social media and then getting suspended and having to be resumed, and then the anti-climactic finish of we only play one more inning.
1: 1-1, hardly hit, foul down the first base side. Yeah, I think you'd have a lot of anticipation for the resumption of the game with the thought that, okay, this is going to keep going like a heavyweight fight. We're going to keep going a few more rounds and then that to just end.
0: That definitely wouldn't be a doubleheader that day. One inning and then another game. Not even close.
1: Hey, let's play 32 and then play another.
0: Yeah.
1: That'd be rough.
0: 31 in one night. I mean, that's more than three games worth.
1: Yeah.
0: That's why that rule is in for the runners at second base in extra innings. Nobody, players, coaches, fans, wants to sit around for 30 innings.
1: 1-2 sails high. 2-2-2 down.
0: Or even 20 innings. And I can testify to that because I have called a 20-inning game in the Texas League.
1: Wow. How many hours?
0: It really wasn't that long. I think we were right about five.
1: That's still pretty long. 2-2. Got him. Strike three. So Leverett bounces back after hitting a man in the pair of homers to fan two and work out of a jam. 3-2, your score. We head to the bottom of the fourth. Keep it with us here on Buzz 2.
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1: Back at you from CHI St. Vincent Field at Dickey Stevens Park on this gorgeous Sunday afternoon series finale. Dylan Price, Stephen Davis hanging with you here. 3-2 your score, bottom of the fourth. It continues on for the Cards.
0: Well, suddenly the offenses have turned up on both sides.
1: First pitch is going to hit Charping, so after the Travs saw two runs posted by the Cards, an opportunity here, one pitch and a runner on the base pass.
0: Even when you're not playing a lot, as Connor Charping has not lately, about a couple days a week, that still doesn't feel very good. You don't want to just wear one in the ribs. But quickly down to first.
1: Shook it off, and now has the Travs in an opportune spot for Caleb Callie. First pitch to Callie, dropped in for strike one.
0: Caleb's sitting on 19 homers for the year. Pagliarini homered last inning for his 20th, so the Travs have three players now with 20 or more home runs this season. That's significant.
1: A one misses outside.
0: That's happened only once before in Travs history. That was in 2022. Joe Rizzo, Jake Shiner, and Cade Marlowe all hit 20-plus. None more than 21. But that team had a lot of power, especially from those three individuals.
1: 1-1. Rocked into left field. It's going to get down for a base hit. Charping going as this is going to get away from Ragsdale. Charping's brakes put on at third. Same with Callie, who heads over to second. Nice piece of hitting from Caleb.
0: It's a double for Callie. Ragsdale misplayed the bounce and got caught as it kicked the other way on him. It might have taken a funky hop from what he was expecting. And Callie, with the play in front of him, never stopped coming around first. Well, Travs need to add at least one here. You got a couple in scoring position and nobody out.
1: Opportunity to build on the lead after the Cards got on the board in the top of the frame. First pitch to Ciani, called strike one.
0: And to the point about only being the second time in Travs history with three 20 home run hitters, you can guess that if Caleb Callie hits one more and gets to that 20 mark, it'll be the first time ever for the Travs to have four 20 home run hitters in one season.
1: 0-1 struck foul. He did just get his 20th double.
0: Even more impressive that they're playing in this ballpark, which has traditionally been very home run unfriendly, and over 40% of their homers this year have come here at home.
1: Oh, 2 chop foul, will go again.
0: It is really amazing what this team has done this year. I was talking to hitting coach Jordan Cowan of the Travs after the ball game last night, and talking about how the guys, especially the returners, the Fitzgeralds and the Callies, have had a different approach most of this season than they had last year.
1: 0-2 misses outside for ball one.
0: It's a credit to the guys. You know, offensive numbers are up all across minor league baseball this year. That's been well documented. Home runs are up, but still for those guys to go out and do it. And Charlie Pagliarini having a fantastic season in his first year in Double A.
1: 1-2, fouled off.
0: For those guys to be able to go out, produce, and continually do it, playing half their games in this park, it's incredible. You don't see Amarillo playing half their games at Hodgetown with three or four 20 home run hitters this year.
1: 1-2, two on, sky high. Called for it and got it. And Ortiz will haul it in for the first down. A big one here for Ida. And it was a loud got it, too. We could hear it from here.
0: Oh, yeah. Oh, and there's multiple bodies in the area. The louder, the better for a fielder. Keep everybody else clear from you.
1: Infield playing in as well. Trying to keep that runner and Charping at bay. It's Charping on third, Cali on second. 3-2 the score. First pitch to Hood. Called strike one. Sixty pitches now here for Ida. 61st in counting. He's really had to grit his teeth in this outing. Trying to do it again here. Nice job from Rodriguez to keep that from getting away. The 1-1 count. Had to lunge his body out as it sailed away a little bit from Ida. And could have given Charping at least an opportunity.
0: Cardinals have shortened up the infield here. Right side all the way in, toes to the grass. Left side about halfway. Middle of the dirt.
1: Well hit, but a diving Harris able to haul it in for the second out, and yet again another big one for Ida.
0: Man, sharply struck, 103 off the bat, but even with the shortstop playing in a bit, right there within his box, and he's able to make the grab, reaching down to his left.
1: Well, for the Travs to get the leadoff man in Charping on by way of a hit by pitch, and then the double from Cali. Now back-to-back outs. They don't want to leave meat on the bone here. In a one-run ball game, certainly not. Bottom of the fourth, it's early, but the way the Cardinals' bullpens perform, too, if you have it on the ropes, want to take advantage. Formello, third time he'll face him, skies this foul third base side. He's flown out both times. Sixty-three pitches for Ida. Went four frames last time out. Got tagged for quite a few. Trying to get out of this fourth frame here. Ball one now to Johnny. So Johnny back in, started the game yesterday. Was ejected and then had to finish that ejection in the earlier part, but got a little bit of extra rest. Kind of capitalizing on here. Sees a go by for ball two.
0: It's got to be a weird feeling. Rest of your team's going out to play, and you're just sitting around waiting, going, can I go out there yet? Can I go out there yet?
1: Two one. Formello fouls it off the tip of the bat. Do you think there's the part two of, hey, you know, if I go out there, at least just go in the dugout? Do you think maybe they forgot?
0: I doubt it.
1: With as heated as it was between Formello and then bench coach Jose Ambry, I tend to agree with you, but the thought was there. 2-2, two outs, two on. 3-2 ball game. Formello fouls it off. We'll go again.
0: And as far as the heat from Formello, he was frustrated about a strike call last night, but he got thrown out while being quite a ways from the umpire. He was not in anyone's face.
1: Ida kicks, fires Formello, a high chopper over to second. Gazdar will toss it over to first. And Ida, heck of a job working out of a jam. Travis Strand, two on the base pass. They still lead 3-2. We go to the fifth here on Buzz 2.
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1: Back at you from DSP here on Buzz 2. Adam Leverett continues on in the start. Gave up a pair of homers to Daniel Rodriguez and Jesus Baez in the previous frame, but able to work out of a jam and strike out both Joe and Campos to get out of it and bring himself into a fifth frame of work in the start. 56 pitches for Adam thus far. It's John Gazdar, Dakota Harris, and Ty Pete. Bottom of the order, and then we'll flip it over and go to the tap. Leverett will get a chance to, at minimum, face Pete for the third time in this tilt. First pitch, big swing from Gazdar, does not connect. Leverett ahead 0-1. 3-2 your score as we march on into the fifth in this Sunday series finale on a gorgeous weather day. We've had quite the stretch of heat here in Central Arkansas in the last week. A dozen days, I believe, over 100. 0-1 misses high for ball one. But today, at least a break from it, somewhat. And it looks like, I don't want to say cold front, some semblance, at least of a cold front on the way. The 1-1, a chopper over to Celestin. He'll play it off the hop, take his time, and toss it over to first for the first out. It's welcome relief, obviously, for everybody, but especially the players who have had to battle some brutal heat this season, but particularly this week. So Dakota Harris step in here. A chopper over to third. Callie's going to have to come quite a ways. He'll glove it. A fire over to first. Lunging out. Fitzgerald able to pick it, and that's the second out. Heck of a play from Callie and Fitzgerald. More particularly Callie, who had to go quite a ways to get that. It was a slow roller. Came off the bat 70 miles per hour. Didn't have a lot of pace, but Callie put quite the boogie in it to get over there and get that throw off in time. Heck of a throw, and then Fitzgerald lunging out to haul it in. So two quick outs here for Leverett, a welcome sign after a little bit of a lengthier third and fourth. First pitch to Petey, swung and missed, so now ahead here 0-1. Misses outside. Pete never took the bat off the shoulder. Three-two, top of the fifth, two outs now on the board here for Leverett. No movement in the Travis pen. Leverett's got a green light. 1-1 misses high, and Leverett loses his footing as he tried to plant on the follow-through. Pete grounded out both times. He's faced Leverett thus far. Two runs on four hits. Both those runs coming on the solo shots. Slow and high pop over to Cali. It hung in the air for quite a bit, but Cali able to haul it in shallow left field for the final outs. So a quick inning of work, 1-2-3 for Leverett. We head to the bottom of the fifth. Travs out front looking to build on their lead. It's 3-2 here on Buzz 2.
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1: Travs coming to bat as we march into the bottom of the fifth. It's Boston Smith, Charlie Pagliarini, and Hunter Fitzgerald as Blake Ida continues down in the start for Springfield at 68 pitches. 46 of them strikes, and after hitting Charping and allowing a double to Cali, he was able to work out of the jam. Three quick outs, and keeping this at a 3-2 ball game. Well, in Williamsport, the Little League World Series continues to march on tonight, as mentioned in the pregame show, Little League World Series Classic. Opportunity for the youngsters to take in a pro game. But on the diamond, some good results thus far. First pitch to Smith outside for ball one. Nicaragua beat Mexico 8-4. Davenport, Iowa beat, I'm not going to try to pronounce that city, New Jersey, but shout out to them nonetheless, 6-0, a one-hitter spun by Iowa. Now 2-0, Boston Smith ahead. And Henderson, Nevada beat Tacoma, Washington 5-0. Right now, Curacao is Boston Smith now ahead 3-0, ahead on Korea 1-0 in the top of the third. Always a bunch of fun. As the bracket continuing to move forward and take shape, big cut from Smith on the get me over fastball, now 3-1. So Curacao, if they hold on, the winner of that game will face Nicaragua in the next round, that being the semis, and for a trip to the international final, quarterfinals, if we're talking the overall. Big swing yet again from Smith, doesn't connect. On the other side of the bracket, still in the early going. But the winner, a chance to advance. It's double elimination, too. It's the Sky. Rodriguez giving chase just in front of the net, able to haul it in for the first out. Well, now I'm all thrown off with the double elimination. But nonetheless, Nicaragua and Curacao still playing for a chance to advance. Double elimination throws me off. But, hey, it's good for them. They get to keep playing. And, of course, shout out to the Westchester, Pennsylvania team as well. Had to slide that in there. Pagliarini digs in. Homered last time up, flew out in the first, and gets a hold of it, but on our line into center field for the second out. So Ida kind of getting the same result as Leverett so far. Quick work and opportunity to keep Springfield from having to go to that pen. They do have an arm getting hot. No movement in the Travs pen, so Lever will continue on in his start. Two outs here as Fitzgerald fouls this back. Now behind 0-1. Ida, that was his 76th pitch. Fitzgerald fouls it back, now quickly behind 0-2. Chopper over to bench coach Jose Umbria. Ida trying to put away Fitzgerald and get out of this fifth frame of work. The 0-2. Fitzgerald fouls it off. A three-quarter swing, but enough to pull through and stay alive. Both Ida and Leverett have had to really grind out some solid starts altogether. Check swing. Fitzgerald held off. It bounced in the dirt. So 1-2 count. Rodriguez, nice pop there to get up quick, though. Ida shakes off a pair of signs, fires it in, and Fitzgerald fires it back into the Travis dugout. We'll go again. Fitzgerald will see the sixth pitch at this at-bat the next time through. 80 pitches now for Ida. This the 81st. The 1-2 offering to Fitzgerald misses low. Hunter battling back to work a good at-bat here, and he can get himself on the base pass and keep the line moving. It could be the end of Ida's day. His pitch count keeps going up here. Ida sets the 2-2. Swing and a miss, strike three. Ida has to battle through quite the at-bat. Battle through for the start, but altogether a solid one from Blake Ida. Will bring us to the 6th. 3-2 your score. It's a one-run ball game. Been a good one so far. Keep it with us on Buzz 2.
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1: Rodriguez, Baez, Ragsdale on top, or on tap as we go to the top of the sixth. 64 pitches for Leverett, who continues on in the start. Been a solid one for him thus far. Big swing from Rodriguez on the off-speeder. Doesn't connect. Now ahead here, Rodriguez and Baez. A pair of solo shots to lead things off in the fourth. You know, Leverett wants to get his lick back. Off-speeder lands, and now back-to-back strikes, throwing Rodriguez off kilter a little bit here. Rodriguez singled and homered. It's been a good day for the youngster so far. Not even 20 yet, but he's made quite the name for himself. 0-2, well struck into left field. Pagliarini giving chase at the wall. It's gone. My, oh, my. This kid's a stud. Rodriguez, second homer of the day. That's the equalizer. Third hit of the day. What a performance. 17th homer. Wow. 99 miles per hour off the bat. Got all of it. So Raniel Rodriguez, second solo shot. And between him and Baez, they are the heart of this Springfield offense today. A three-hit day, a two-homer day. This well struck from Baez at the wall. It's gone! Back-to-back yet again from Baez and Rodriguez. Wow! Top of the fourth, they did it. Now top of the sixth, they do it again. 107 miles per hour off the bat. Baez is 19th of the season. You're not going to see that very often. Back-to-back in the fourth, and then they do back-to-back again in the sixth. And Adam Leverett's day likely done as Rich Thompson coming out here. A pair of back-to-back homers. Wow. Springfield's offense. Very impressive from Rodriguez and Baez. All things considered, solid performance from Leverett. But the Baez and Rodriguez tandem stung him for two homers apiece. Fresh arm for the Travs coming in. 4-3 your score. We'll step away for a moment here on Buzz 2.
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1: Tip of the cap to Raniel Rodriguez and Jesus Baez. Back-to-back homers in the fourth, back-to-back in the sixth. And that'll be the end of the day for Adam Leverett. 4-3 the score. Springfield now out front. Ty Cummings now into pitch, and Adam Leverett's day done. Five innings pitched, four runs allowed, six hits, three strikeouts. But, again, four homers, and all of them coming from Baez and Rodriguez. So Cummings will come in to face Ragsdale. Still no outs on the board as well. .464 ERA for Cummings on the season. First pitch doesn't connect. This will be his 34th appearance. He has a 3-2 record. The 1-0 from Cummings sails high for ball two. Cummings coming in to try to keep this Springfield offense at bay, keep this a one-run ball game. Tee up the Travs bats, who posted one in the second, two in the third, and been quiet in the fourth and fifth. 2-0 misses yet again, and now Cummings behind here 3-0 against Josiah Ragsdale. And coming from Cummings, misses again, and on a four-pitch walk, Ragsdale will head to first. So Trav's trying to snap a bit of a skid here, getting out front early, but now Springfield striking back.
21: Number 16, Danielle Ortiz.
1: Travs have, after the conclusion of the first game, lost six straight. And trying to avoid being swept by Springfield in this series. First pitch to Ortiz, called strike one. Cummings sets, fires, runner going, and going to be able to get in safely with ease as Ragsdale, as this got away from Smith. Ragsdale's eighth stolen base of the season. He'll go again. Smith not going to get the throw off. And that's a pair of stolen bases now here for Ragsdale, who quickly has put himself scoring position and now 90 feet from home. Pair of swiped bags. Springfield tied it, then out front. They're not letting off the gas. Big cut from Ortiz here. Doesn't connect. Count now even at two apiece. All while Cummings now throws a pair of strikes, but had struggled finding the strike zone a little bit after that walk to Ragsdale. Two-two, fouled off, we'll go again. Pair of stolen bases for Josiah Ragsdale. He stands at third. Cummings checks in over on him. Infield playing in. Two-two, fouled off again. Two-two, on a rope into center field. Formello underneath it. Ragsdale's tagging in. Formello's just going to toss it right back in, and Ragsdale will score. So it's a sac fly for Ortiz. Bring the runner home, and it's a 5-3 lead now for Springfield.
3: The right fielder, number four, London Show.
1: And a nice job from Ortiz in the at-bat altogether, too. Seven pitches. Made Cummings work a little bit as well. Juan Bincho digs in and out on the board. Base pass now cleared, though, for Cummings. First pitch to Cho, a called strike one. 94 miles per hour, whistled out of the hand of Cummings. A one doesn't connect. Ty, the Clayton, North Carolina native. The 1-1, well struck into center field. Formello giving chase in front of the warning track. He'll haul it in for the second out. 103 miles per hour off the bat of Juan Bincho. But Formello there to haul it in for the second out. So Cummings trying to work out of the frame. Keep this a two-run advantage for the Cards. Mentioned earlier, Springfield's scorching hot second half of the season has continued. And again, it's been due in part to a lot of reasons, but Raniel Rodriguez and Jesus Baez certainly at the top of that list. First pitch to Campos, a called strike. Campos been a key contributor as well. Off-speeder from Cummings. Too much movement, misses the outer part of the zone. Cummings kicks, fires, 1-1 misses outside. 2-2, 2-1 now here for Cummings against Campos. 17 pitches now thrown. Two-one connects. Cummings goes back to the fastball. 2-2, two outs. Two-run ball game. Deuces wild here from a DSP. Cummings sets, belt high. Kicks, fires, misses low, and the count full. So Raniel Rodriguez, Jesus Baez, back-to-back solo shots, and then a walk, a pair of swipe bags, and a sack fly. The offense in this frame for Springfield, the 3-2. Check swing, Cummings. They'll say he didn't go. Cummings was already walking in, along with a few other Travs, but it's a two-out walk worked for Campos.
4: Second baseman, 29, John Gadsdall.
1: Missed on the outer part of the zone. And the check swing. Cummings thought either way he had it, but nonetheless he'll have to face John Gazdar. Gazdar doubled and grounded out in two plate appearances thus far. First pitch to him high from Ty. Nobody getting loose in the Travs pen. Well, I guess right on cue. Now an arm starting to toss. But still, Cummings trying to work out of the frame. Slow chopper over to Celestin. He'll toss it for the final out. But the damage done. Pair of solo shots and a walk that came around to score for Ragsdale. But Rodriguez and Baez, they strike again, and they do it in a big way. Two times back-to-back for the two. It's a two-run ball game, 5-3. We head to the bottom of the sixth here on Buzz 2.
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1: The California kid in for the Cards as Joseph King comes in to pitch for Springfield, and they now lead 5-3 as we head to the bottom of the sixth. Felton Celestin, Connor Charping, and Caleb Callie do up for the Travs. Big swing from Celestin. Doesn't connect. Well, this game flipped on a dime. Travs were out front 3-2, but the same two that plated the two for Springfield plating two more to tie it and then go out front. 1-1 now. That missed outside for King. And then Ragsdale coming around to score after a pair of stolen bases and on a sack fly. 1-1 check swing. I'll say Celestin pulled back in time. Now 2-1. It's about impressive as you're going to get from the two of them. Joseph King now trying to keep this lead intact for Springfield. 2-1. Called strike two. 2-2, cut on and miss, strike three. King comes in, King gets the K for Springfield.
0: Baseball is a tough game when things aren't going well individually and as a team to turn things around. It just feels like everything's going against you. Even this game, Travs get a 3-0 lead, start to feel good, and then the Cardinals come back with the back-to-back blasts.
1: One out on the board here is Connor Charping digs in. First pitch to him high for ball one. Well, for King, this is his third appearance at the AA level with Springfield. He's allowed four runs over two innings thus far. Well hit from Charping. Cho giving chase. Cho ranging out, and Cho able to haul it in for the second out.
0: A really good catch. Tough ball to read. A liner almost right at him, and he had to go back on it. Peel back to his right a bit at the end, and then kind of reach up at an awkward angle, and he hauled it in.
1: Charping doubled earlier. That's a left field. This time, again, well hit, 98 off the bat, but as you mentioned, on a line to Juan Bincho. So Caleb Callie comes in, doubled and reached second on an error in his two plate appearances thus far. First pitch to him outside for ball one. On homer watch, of course, for Callie, trying to be the fourth Trav to hit 20. Had his 20th double earlier. 1-0 is fouled off the Springfield dugout, and then Rich Thompson tried to stop it. It kept going. Baez throws it back in. Rich Thompson was playing a little footy.
0: He calls it that.
1: I was assuming, but I wasn't entirely sure. The 1-1. This is inside. Amidst the Travs radio impromptu yesterday of the rain delay, a lot of great music pulls from Travs staff and the fans, sky high and foul, count even at two apiece. Wonderwall played, and I was getting a little shades of the UK team, Jude Bellingham and Harry Kane. I was waiting for them to come out here.
0: They had a good summer.
1: They certainly did. Two down. King kicks, fires low. Count goes full.
0: England finishing third at the World Cup.
1: Yes.
0: I think the folks back in England maybe had hopes once it got going that they might bring the cup back to the island for the first time in many, many years. But hopefully in a few years they're not hanging their head about this performance.
1: 3-2, Callie fouls it off. We'll go again.
0: Ah, nice play there by Rich Thompson.
1: He made up for it.
0: Moved his feet well.
1: He looked into the stands. He was proud of himself.
0: I think Cardinal dugout maybe said something to him. It's a lot of footwork on a hot afternoon.
1: 3-2, misses outside, so a lengthy at-bat for Callie results in a two-out walk. Nice day for Caleb, reaching base three times now.
5: The right fielder number two, Siani.
1: Siani digs in. Nice crowd on hand that started early. Some of them came out for the tail end of the 2.5 innings. First game, Siani well struck into right field. It's going to get down for a base hit. A single from Siani with two outs on the board and now two runners on for Arkansas.
0: Very sharply hit there for Sammy.
5: The second baseman, number 12.
1: Real nice piece of hitting. Keeps the line moving.
0: 98-mile-an-hour line drive.
1: We'll take that every day if you're Siani, and now he represents the tying run. Bottom of the sixth, 5-3 the score. Springfield out front. First pitch to Hood, called strike.
0: Trav's got after King a bit the other night. Trying to put together a two-out rally here this afternoon.
1: 0-1, King looked over to Callie, fired it in, and now quickly ahead on Hood 0-2.
0: Traveler bullpen has right-hander Adam Smith warming up.
1: Ciani on first, Callie on second, 0-2. Hood trying to keep the inning alive. Swing and a miss, strike three. King battles back to work out of the jam. Throw down to first after it hit the dirt in time for the final out. Travs knock on the door a little bit, but King works out of it. We head to the seventh, 5-3 your score. 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
1: Adam Smith, the new pitcher for the Travs, 5-3 your score. We head into the seventh to take you the rest of the way. Here's Stephen Davis.
0: All right, Dylan. Adam coming on for the second time this week. He pitched back on Thursday night as well. Took the loss in that contest. That was the extra inning ball game. Ball one high to Dakota Harris opening the inning. Smith surrendering just the unearned run in the 10th inning that night. Over two innings of work, two strikeouts. Tough loss for Adam. There's 1-0 pitch. Slugged into left. That is deep. Pagliarini back at the track looking up, and it bangs off the wall. Charlie grabs the carom, fires it in, but Harris is standing on second base with a double. Two bags for Dakota Harris. The Cardinals continue to power the baseball towards the left field fence in this game.
1: Doesn't matter who it is on the bump, they are hammering it over that way.
0: The batter now, Ty Pete. Ty 0 for 3 in this game. And the first from Smith is in there for a strike. Adam called up just before the All-Star break to join the Travs. 12th game now with Arkansas. ERA 4.5 coming in over 18 innings. 15 strikeouts, 7 walks. The 0-1. Breaking ball hit to short. Celestin backs up to get a friendly bounce and plays it on to first. One away. Pete is gone. Harris read it quickly and moved to third base. Had he hesitated at all, Feldman might have had a play over at third, but Harris took off immediately, reading that ball that it was going to get down and that Celestin would be backing up to get it. So runner to third, one out, and here is Raniel Rodriguez. 3 for 3 today, extending his hit streak to 14. 2 homers. And he takes low, ball one. 17 double-A homers now for Rodriguez. 50 RBIs in the Texas League. Infield is in here with one out. Smith's pitch. It is outside, 2 balls and no strikes. booming home run last inning for Rodriguez after a high fly for a home run two innings prior. The pitch chopped to third base, foul, strike one. Hits even at seven in this game, but Springfield's up 5-3 and looking to add on right here.

0: both times. Swinging first pitch, fouls it back. Baez also homered in the resumption of last night's game earlier today. So three home runs on the day for Baez. And now 19 as a Springfield Cardinal. The 0-1 from Smith. Lined into center. Farmelo charging, but he'll stop and play it on a bounce. That one sinking too quickly for Johnny to get to it. Three-hit game for Jesus Baez. And the inning continues with Josiah Ragsdale coming up. Ragsdale 0-for-2 with a walk. Cardinals have scored now in three of the last four innings. Swing and a foul out of play, strike one. That was after they trailed 3-0. Cardinals have a lefty in their bullpen getting loose. Pitch to Ragsdale, low and in, count even. Jack Findlay is that left-hander. Long pause, now the pitch. Crowds him, ball two, 2-1. Kate Anderson's not pitching for the Mariners today, but we've got a Mariners update for you, just in case you were wondering. Swing and a high foul out of play. Two balls and two strikes. Mariners hosting the Chicago Cubs again today. Mariners got heroics yesterday from Randy Arozarena, a leadoff home run, and then a walk-off home run from Arozarena. Today, a leadoff home run again from Randy Arozarena. 2-2 pitch just inside. It's a full count. It's a pretty good day at the plate.
1: I would say so.
0: Pretty good couple days.
1: Had that crazy home run robbery, too.
0: Yeah, the Kate Anderson debut will be remembered as the Randy Arozarena game. 3-2. High ball four. Smith issues a walk, and it's two on. With two out for the Cardinals. Run already home. Danielle Ortiz coming to bat.
1: I don't want to stand on a soapbox or anything about yesterday, but we talked a lot about how impressive Cade was early on. And, I mean, he's been dominant here all season. We've seen it. But saw some Mariners fans commenting about the tail end of the game, the leaving him out there a little longer. It's a guy who's got to work up and go through these battles, and he's human. It's going to happen.
0: Breaking ball in for a strike, 0-1 to Ortiz. Hindsight, always 20-20.
1: Absolutely.
0: Of course, it didn't work out to leave him out there for the sixth inning. Cade wants to be out there. The Mariners trust him. He has thrown 80 pitches in more than five innings several times for the Travs. Pitch is a breaking ball, called a strike, and it's 0-2. Ortiz jerked his head around at that call. Very surprised. Smith with a two-strike advantage. Two on, two out, and the 0-2 pitch headed home. Swung on and missed. Smith strikes out Ortiz, who slams his bat down in disgust. And that does it for the Cardinals in the top of the seventh. They get one run in the inning, two hits, a walk, two left. Time to stretch here at DSP. Middle of the seventh, it's the Cardinals 6 and the Travelers 3.
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2: Last of the seventh. Travs are down 6-3. Stephen Davis, Dylan Price alongside, hanging out with you from Dickey Stevens Park. Todd Pierce, our guy back in the studio across the river in Little Rock. Hope you're enjoying your Sunday afternoon. Thanks for making Travs Baseball part of it. However and wherever you get us and wherever you are. Top of the order here for the Travelers. That means left-handed hitters and a left-handed pitcher in from the Cardinal bullpen. Jack Findlay takes over. Third Cardinal pitcher in this game, and Farmello swinging first pitch, fouls it back. Jack Findlay's had a good run with Springfield this year, 4.5 ERA in 31 appearances, 40 innings, 51 strikeouts, 22 walks. He has a three-run lead to protect. This pitch wide, one ball, one strike. Travs hoping the top of the order can spark something here. It's Farmello, Smith, and Pagliarini. Johnny's had a tough week. Hitless for the series. Swings at this pitch, comes up empty. Strike two. Beg your pardon, he did have a hit in last night's game before he was ejected. May have been forgotten, though, by Johnny after the ejection. Swing and a foul back, banging around in the seats. 1-2. Well, after a great week in Tulsa last week for Johnny. Tough go here at home this week. After this game, a day off tomorrow for Farmello and everybody on these teams to reset. Cue ball, foul off to the left. Still 1-2. So Springfield back home to play San Antonio next week. Travs on the road into the state of Kansas to take on the Wichita Wind Surge. 1-2 pitch. Low and away, 2-2. It'll be the Travs' last ever games against the Wind Surge. Wichita's changing their name after the season. It'll be the Wichita Turbo Tubs next year. 2-2 is high, full count. I'm guessing you missed that press release in June, Dylan?
3: I did.
2: Judging by your reaction there?
3: I figured you were setting up for the name change the way you said it, but is there a significance to Turbo Tubs?
2: It's one of their alternate identities.
3: Okay.
2: 3-2, shot foul. We'll do it again. The city of Wichita used to have bathtub races on the Arkansas River on the festival they would have around Memorial Day. They have gone dormant, but it's a long-standing tradition in Wichita for many years. There's a 3-2 again. Fouled back out of play. Farmello hanging in there. Good at bat for Johnny. And the legend has it there was a troll involved, etc., etc., etc. So the logo is a troll driving a bathtub that looks like a boat. And the now Wind Surge franchise deciding to rebrand. Farmello hooks a 3-2 pitch into right field. A base hit. Johnny's second hit of the series. And Travs have a runner on to open the seventh. Great plate appearance for Farmello, earning that one. He singles on the 10th pitch of the at-bat.
4: The catcher number 40, Austin Smith.
2: So he's aboard. For Boston Smith, Boston 1-for-3. Singled off the glove of the first baseman back in the third inning. Left on left, the pitch. Popped up, foul, out of play. So, Turbo Tubs, hopefully gives a little more identity to the franchise in Wichita.
3: I like the logo. It's pretty cool.
2: colors purple, orange, and teal if they keep them for next year. They have not released any official logo for what it'll look like, but the alternate identity logos. It's fun. Ground ball foul at first base, strike two. Wind surge wasn't anything egregious either.
3: No, that's a cool name too. Turbo Tubbs, that's a fun name.
2: Wichita Turbo Tubbs. Six-three Springfield leading the Travs here. Home half of the seventh. Runner on, nobody out. Smith down 0-2. Swing and a foul back. Smith stays alive. Travs trying to get something here in the seventh to get back in this game. 0-2 pitch. Swung on and missed. Nasty breaking ball from Findlay. It popped out of the catcher's glove, but Rodriguez tracks it down in a hurry. Runner holds. One out now. Big strikeout from Findlay. And now the hitter, Charlie Pagliarini. Charlie, a two-run home run back in the third inning off the Cardinals starter, Blake Ida. He takes ball one. Ida covered five innings today. He's actually in line to be the winning pitcher if this lead stands up for the Cardinals. Ida giving up three runs, two earned on six hits. No walks, three Ks. Called strike, 1-1. Pretty solid outing overall for Blake Ida. The 1-1. Called a strike, outer edge, 1-2. Pagliarini checking his swing, thought it was outside. Joseph King tossed a scoreless sixth inning for the Cardinals, around a hit and a walk. He struck out two. Findlay on here in the seventh. Looks at his runner at first, deals. Pagliarini swings, sends it the other way on a line into left center, and it's down. Farmello around second, headed for third, and he makes it standing up. That was an aggressive move by Johnny Farmello coming around second base. Play right in front of him, never hesitated, but Ragsdale, a left-handed thrower, had the right angle, but had to get the feet stopped before he could make the throw. And Farmello, as we've talked about many times, a very good outfielder himself, realized that and knew he could get to third base. So runners at the corners for the Travs, and a mound visit now for the Cardinals. Pitching coach Eric Peterson out. 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Fourth straight left-handed hitter here against Findlay, but two of the first three have registered hits. Hunter Fitzgerald's turn now. And he swings and lines it into left center field. That ball's down. Scoring is Farmello. Pagliarini headed to third. Fitzgerald on the back end slides in at second. I think that'll be a double for Fitzgerald, but we'll wait and see. He never stopped coming around first base as far as I could tell as he read that one. Center fielder was shading him to pull just a bit. And the throw headed towards the shortstop, who was in between the center fielder and third base. It is a double for Fitzgerald. But most importantly for the Travelers, they've got a run home, and they've got the tying runs in scoring position with only one out this inning. And Feldon Celestin swings and sends a drive out of play on the right side. Well, the Travs putting up a fight here in the seventh inning. three-hit day for Fitzgerald. And his 90th run batted in. A one pitch. That is wide. One ball and one strike. Celestin hitting right-handed. It's a string of right-handed hitters now for the Travs. Three of them against Findlay. With no action in the Cardinal bullpen. The pitch. Downstairs. Ball two, 2-1. 6-4 Springfield. Cardinals had put up six straight runs. So the Travs just crossed home plate. 2-1 pitch now. Fouled away. It's 2-2. Feldman had a good start to the week, but has tailed off here over the weekend. He's 0-11 since the start of Friday's game. Infield is back for the Cardinals with one out. 2-2 pitch. Fastball up high, and it's a full count. On deck batter is Connor Charping. Three-two pitch now. Swung on, fouled back. Mentioned RBI number 90 for Fitzgerald. That double, his 33rd of the season. 33 doubles. What a year. And still going. Again, a 3-2 pitch. High for ball four. Celestin walks. Didn't chase the high heater. And the bases are loaded with one out for Connor Charping. Connor with a double in this game. He's also been hit by a pitch. And his last time up, lined out to deep right field. So he'll take a look at this lefty. Cardinal infield now thinking double play. Here's the pitch. And it's high for a ball. Ducks on the pond for the Travs right now with Pagliarini at third, Fitzgerald at second, Celestin at first. The pitch to Charping. Too far inside, 2-0. Findlay trying to go quickly, fires, and clips the outer edge. It's 2-1. Base hit to the outfield would likely tie the game here for the Travs. The 2-1 pitch, fouled back, 2-2. Charping got a fastball over the heart of the plate right there. Couldn't quite square it up. Two balls, two strikes. The set and the left-hander's pitch. Swung on and missed. Got the fastball past him. Charping grazed it, but it went right into the catcher's mitt, and there's two out. Both outs this inning have been strikeouts. So it falls on the shoulders of Caleb Callie now as the Cardinal manager, Patrick Anderson, emerges from the third base dugout. They have had a right-hander warming now for a few moments. And the Cardinals will go to the pen and get him. Pitching change coming for Springfield here in the seventh. Travs have gotten one home. They still have the bases loaded with two out. They still trail 6-4. The Cards go to the pen on 106.7 Buzz 2.
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0: Mavs are down 6-4. They're hitting in the bottom of the seventh. Bases loaded, two out. Caleb Calley coming up to face the new pitcher, Darlene Saladin, making his 37th appearance of the year. 5-1 record, two saves, ERA elevated at 6.06. 49 innings, he struck out 63, but walked 32 and given up 50 hits. Does a good job keeping it in the park, but allows more than his share of base runners. Travs need Caleb Calley to reach here. Trailing by two, they have Pagliarini at third base, Fitzgerald at second, and Celestin at first. Calley steps into the box, having reached three times in this game on an error, a double, and a walk. Right-handed pitcher, right-handed batter. And the first pitch. A little too far inside, ball one. Saladin starting Calley with a breaking ball. Big leads for all the runners. Infield playing well back. The 1-0. That is slugged high in the air to left field. Settling underneath it, Josiah Ragsdale. Now he dances left a few steps and makes the catch to retire the side. The Travs get one run in the seventh, but miss the chance for more. They leave the bases loaded. One run on three hits and a walk. And we go to the eighth with Springfield in front by a count of 6-4.
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0: Travs are down 6-4. We move into the eighth inning. And right-hander Lucas Kelly enters the game. Kelly pitching as a Traveler for the 11th time. Includes an outing just a couple nights ago on Friday night when he worked one inning and allowed a run on three hits. 6.94 ERA with Arkansas. 11 and two-thirds innings, 15 Ks, 7 walks. Juan Bin Cho first up for the Cardinals, and the first pitch flies high and outside to the left-handed batter. Ball one. Cho 0 for 3 in this one. The pitch. Swung on and missed. One ball, one strike. Cho, Campos, Gazdar for the Cardinals here, the 6, 7, and 8 hitters. Now the 1-1. Way upstairs, ball 2. Kelly, pitcher number 4 today for the Travs. Adam Leverett was the starter. He went 5 innings plus 2 batters. The 2-1 pitch. Way high, ball 3, 3-1. Leverett in 5-plus innings allowed 6 hits, 4 runs, all earned, all coming on 4 solo home runs. No walks, he struck out 3. The pitch. Cho swings, tips it foul, 3-2. Ty Cummings worked 1 inning. He was charged with a run despite not allowing a hit. He walked 2. No strikeouts for Ty. Kelly with the 3-2. Just wide, ball 4. He issues a leadoff walk. Juan Bin Cho is aboard for Ryan Campos. Adam Smith was the pitcher last inning for Arkansas. He was charged with a run on 2 hits and a walk with 1 strikeout. Campos, the left-handed hitter, looks at a strike. Kelly finished his college career at Arizona State. Drafted by Seattle in 2025, sixth-round selection. Fires low, and it's 1-1. Campos, also a Sun Devil. This pitch high, 2 balls and a strike. He was drafted the year prior, 2024. Fourth round pick by St. Louis. And he's a native Arizonan from Mesa. Two balls, one strike. Here's the pitch. Fouled out of play, 2-2. I'm presuming that is what people from Arizona are called.
1: Arizonian? Arizonan?
0: Could be Arizonian. I don't know. Is there any definitive way to come up with that? Or is it just whatever sounds fun? 2-2 pitch. High heater. Campos checked off. And it's a full count.
1: So I know, and this was something I had to figure out when I initially moved here, but Arkansan.
0: Correct.
1: So, assuming Kansas is just Kansan?
0: Correct.
1: Okay. What's, like, Missouri's Missourian?
0: Yes. Swing and a foul back, 3-2. Which is interesting for Arkansan, since it's Arkansas.
1: Yeah.
0: That it would be the same as Kansas, when Kansas is Kansas.
1: That threw me off for a while when I first moved here. I actually could not say it.
0: We'll have that discussion next week when we're in Wichita next to the, as they call it, Arkansas River.
1: Is that actually what they call it?
0: Yes. Ooh, close play on a pickoff at first, but Cho is back.
1: Okay.
0: And that's why there's a state law in this state about how to pronounce that.
1: I think that's the first time I knew there was a state law about it.
0: Runner goes. The pitch high and outside. It's ball four. Campos walks. Back-to-back free passes handed out by Kelly to open the inning. I'm teaching you all sorts of things today.
1: You are.
0: People from New York, obviously, New Yorkers.
1: Yes. Pennsylvanian, whenever spent my time in Pennsylvania.
0: Yeah. Some of them are pretty obvious. Pitching coach Cameron Ming hustling out to the mound. You can step off the bleachers and onto the historic Hot Springs Baseball Trail in beautiful Hot Springs, Arkansas. Follow the trail to the legendary Whittington Park, stand where the Babe hit his record-breaking 500-foot home run, and explore the golden age of the game. It's a home run for the whole family. Grab your phone, hit the trail, and discover why we're the birthplace of spring training. Go to hotsprings.org for the official trail map. You know what I don't know that I should? What is a person from Little Rock called?
1: Little Rockian?
0: If you're going off...
1: Little Rocker?
0: Maybe. I don't know. John Gazdar is the hitter. First pitch in for a strike. Kelly finds the zone after the mound visit. You really think the internet has this answer?
1: Little Rocker or Little Rockian?
0: Which is correct, though. It can't be an or. This can't be an either or. We need a definitive answer, Dylan.
1: More traditional is Little Rockian.
0: 0-1 fouled off. That went off the mask of Smith. Actually knocked his mask off.
1: Popular and playful term is Little Rocker.
0: Okay. I'll give Boston a moment. He wears one of the older style of masks with the backwards skull cap underneath. Rich Thompson looking out of the dugout, keeping a close eye on Boston Smith right now to see if he's okay.
1: I've naturally gone down the rabbit hole.
0: You know what? You are the perfect guy to do that. And these are things you should know.
1: I actually should.
0: No balls, two strikes, the count. Smith's all right. He stays in. And the pitch from Kelly. Got him swinging. Kelly gets to the slider and finishes off Gazdar, one out. What all is in this rabbit hole?
1: It's a pretty big list. Well, like, I was kind of didn't know what Indiana or Ohio were, but I guess Hoosier and Buckeye really are the terms they give.
0: Okay.
1: Utah threw me off, and that's just Utong.
0: It's not a Ute?
1: Now you're just getting to the, like, mascot.
0: Well, of the university, same for Indiana and Ohio. There's a bouncing ball to short. Can they get two? Celestin long throw to second one. Hood's relay in time. A double play. Lucas Kelly reins it in. Gets a strikeout and a double play ball and keeps the Cardinals off the board in the eighth. 6-4-3 as the Travs turn two. And going to the bottom of the eighth. Travs coming to bat trailing 6-4.
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0: Cavs coming to bat, bottom of the eighth. They've got a little momentum, trailing though, 6-4 on the scoreboard. Sammy Siani, first man up this inning for Arkansas. Josh Hood and Johnny Farmello to follow. 8-9-1 in the lineup, facing Darlene Saladin, who got the final out last inning for Springfield with the bases loaded. Siani swings, hits a slow roller right of second base. The shortstop, Harris, moves over quickly to get it and fires to first just in time. Siani is gone on one pitch to open the bottom of the eighth inning. Up comes Josh Hood. Hood is 0-for-3. He's the only one of the nine Traveler batters in this game to not reach base safely at least once. Chance to change that here. He takes a fastball perfectly dotted on the outside corner. Strike one. Oh, one pitch now. Big rip, no contact. That was up. Strike two. The Travs have actually out-hit the Cardinals today, 10-8. Down by two. You know why that might be significant? 0-2 pitch. It's high. Hood started to go, but held up. Ball one. 18 times this year in home games, 18 times in this ballpark, the Travs have out-hit their opponents. They have won all 18 of those games. The 1-2 comes inside, and it hits Hood in the hand. Oh, Josh is hurting. Dropped the bat immediately. And slowly walking down to first base, shaking his right hand. Looking at the inside of the hand and wrist area. Well, that is scary. Hood apparently okay, though. He's on with one out for Farmello. He's reached base safely, not how he wanted to do it, though.
1: That was a stinger. That looked like it hurt. The bat getting launched into the air, too. You could tell I'm right off rip.
0: Farmello 1-for-4, singled last inning. He'll take a look at this right-handed pitcher. And the pitch comes home to Johnny. Swung on and missed. Strike one. To your point last inning, you said you got lost down the rabbit hole. Do you know where that term comes from?
1: I do not.
0: Have you ever heard of Alice in Wonderland?
1: Oh, yes, yes, yes. Okay.
0: Okay. Follow the rabbit, takes you down the hole. Farmello hits a sharp one. Hopper glove by the second baseman. Goes to the shortstop for one out. Back to first just in time. A double play. Travs get a runner. Cardinals turn two to erase it, and the eighth inning is over. We'll go to the ninth. It's still Springfield 6 and Arkansas 4.
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0: 6-4, Springfield leading, ninth inning. New pitcher for the Travelers, right-hander Connor Larkin is on. Fourth appearance with Arkansas after being signed as a minor league free agent by the Mariners last week. He had previously been in the Blue Jays organization. Connor's got some good stuff, trying to harness it and recapture what was a very good start to the season for him. His first pitch to Ty Pete is shot past the shortstop and into left center for a leadoff single. Pete is aboard to open the inning. Ninth hit for the Cardinals. His first. Here comes Raniel Rodriguez. Larkin opened the year at AA New Hampshire in the Blue Jays system, closing games for him. 7-for-7 in save tries. ERA a little bit over 1. Struggled upon a promotion to AAA Buffalo. Goes to his sweeper here, but it's wide. Ball one to Raniel Rodriguez. What an afternoon for Rodriguez. A single, 2 home runs, and then a sacrifice fly his last time in. Larkin cranks it up. Right-hander's pitch low as he went for the outside corner to the right-handed hitter. 2 balls, no strikes. Six-four Springfield, ninth inning. They're trying to sweep this 6-game series. The pitch swung on and hit to center. Farmello running back, reaches up, can't get it. It takes one hop and hits the wall. To third goes Pete. In at second is Rodriguez. His big day gets bigger with a double. 4-for-4 for Raniel Rodriguez. Well, Johnny Farmello could go get about anything in center field. And he came very close to running that one down. Rodriguez again. His fourth hit, his third extra base hit. How about 11 total bases in this game for Rodriguez? 19 years old.
1: Unbelievable.
0: One time they got him, it was a sack fly to drive in a run. Now Jesus Baez swings through a fastball. Strike one. Baez, 3-for-4 with 2 homers and a single. Infield is halfway for the Travs, trying to keep the margin close. Larkin's 0-1. Chased and missed. Wicked breaking ball. Had Baez fooled. Larkin, the fifth pitcher today for the Travs. Inning by inning out of the bullpen, following 5 innings from Adam Leverett. 0-2 delivery. Sweeper tapped foul at the plate. Baez just able to get a piece. Still 0-2.

0: Larkin and the Travs would love a strikeout here. The 0-2 pitch on its way. Fastball wide. Ball one, 94 miles per hour. Connor Larkin is 27 years old from Royersford, Pennsylvania. 6'1", 205. Originally drafted ninth round in 2021 by the Blue Jays. Played 4 years at Penn State. Was a three-time academic All-Big Ten pick. 1-2 pitch to Baez on the way. Swung on, driven. Deep left field, Jesus Baez, his third home run of the game. Springfield leads 9-4. Jesus Baez with another rocket off his bat. And he circles the bases and tips his helmet to his teammates in the dugout. Springfield leads by 5. Baez with a 3-home run afternoon, a 4-homer day, counting his blast in the first ball game today, the resumption of last night's suspended contest.
1: As impressive as, you know, you just said Raniel Rodriguez has been, Jesus Baez has somehow stolen the headline today by kind of one-upping him by going and getting that third homer in this game, and then, to your point, the fourth, just in this afternoon alone, just unbelievable.
0: Now Josiah Ragsdale taking wide, ball one. 4 hits, 5 RBIs for Baez. So he homered in his only at-bat in the resumption early this afternoon. Hit into a double play his first at-bat of this game. Ragsdale takes a ball. It's 2-0. His 4 at-bats since, home run, single, home run. And the 3 homers all gone off the bat. Swing and a miss, 2-1. Yeah, Rodriguez was the headliner for a moment.
1: Yeah.
0: Baez has usurped those headlines from his teammate. He is not exactly old either. Talk about Rodriguez being 19. 2-1 pitch. That is inside. 3 balls and a strike. Jesus Baez, 21. Acquired by St. Louis from the Mets in a deadline trade last year. 3-1 pitch. Ragsdale takes. This one's a strike. And it's a full count now. Nine to four Cardinals in the ninth. 3-2 pitch to Ragsdale. That's line to left. Pagliarini moves over and gets to it. One out. Charlie playing left field regularly this week and handling it well. Runs that one down for the first out of the inning. Up comes Danielle Ortiz, who has one more chance here, presumably, to extend his hitting streak. It is stuck at 14 right now. First pitch downstairs. Larkin works quickly. This one is low, ball two, 2-0. Connor from the stretch, kicks and fires again. Ortiz swings through it. Half swing, strike one. Now the 2-1 pitch. That's hit towards left center field. Long run, Pagliarini. He can't get it. It gets down. It kicks past Charlie. He deflected it, and it dies in the grass. Farmello over to back it up, and holds Ortiz to a single, but the hitting streak does continue. 15 games in a row now for Danielle Ortiz. And out of the Traveler dugout comes manager Rich Thompson. They have had a right-hander warming, and they're going to go to the bullpen here. Three runs home for Springfield this inning. They've got a runner at first. One out, pitching change for the Travs with the Cardinals in front in the ninth inning on Buzz 2.
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0: New Traveler pitcher here in the ninth inning. Runner on, one out is the situation for Will Armbruster, who makes his Travelers and Double-A debut with this outing. Armbruster joining the Travs a couple days ago, got here just after Friday night's game had started, called up from Class A Inland Empire, where he's spent most of the season. He's also pitched four times at High A Everett. Armbruster, right-hander, 6'6", 235 pounds. And his first pitch is a strike to Won Bin Cho. Cho 0 for 3 with a walk in this game. Right-hand pitcher, left-handed batter. And this one's low and in, one ball and one strike. Armbruster helping fill out this Travs pitching staff, which has dealt with injuries and promotions in recent weeks. Currently 15 pitchers on the staff with the addition of Armbruster on Friday. This pitch is wide, 2-1. Armbruster throwing a lot of strikes this year. 45 and two-thirds innings at Inland Empire. He walked only 8. Struck out 38 in the Cal League. 2-1 pitch. That is wide, 3-1. ERA for the 66ers was 5.72. Three-one pitch, slides wide, ball four. Cho draws a walk. Two on for Ryan Campos.
1: The designated hitter number 52, Ryan Campos.
0: Campos 0 for 2, but two walks. And the left-hand hitter takes ball one. College teammates matching up here. Armbruster pitched one season at Arizona State in 2023 while Campos was a Sun Devil. And a called strike evens the count. Campos not sure about that one based off his reaction. Swing and a liner into center. That drops for a hit. The lead runner held up and slipped before heading to third, but makes it. And the Cardinals have loaded the bases now. John Gazdar coming to the plate.
1: The second baseman for 29, John Gazdar.
0: Cardinals now with 13 hits today, five of them here in the ninth inning. Pitch to Gazdar, swung on and hit in the air, right center field. Ciani, the right fielder, gets over there, waits for it, makes the catch. Runner at third tags, the throw cut off. Springfield adds a run, it's 10-4. Gazdar gets a sacrifice fly and an RBI. That'll bring up Dakota Harris, the ninth batter of the inning. Harris, one out of four today with a double. Armbruster nods to his catcher, Boston Smith, and deals. Ball one inside. One oh. Downstairs, ball two, 2-0. Still runners at first and second here. Arm Brewster's pitch. Swung on, popped up. Towering pop foul, third base side. Out of play. Arm Brewster's last year in college was 2023. Pitched a year of independent ball. It's in the Frontier League in 2024. Then in the Twins system last year. Got released in spring training before signing with the Mariners. To one pitch. Wide, three balls and a strike. Did that foul ball end up in the hands of a child or not?
2: I think it did.
0: Just took a little bit?
2: It took quite a few boos.
0: Okay. Here's the 3-1. Jammed him, little flare, hanging up, left center field. Farmello, a long run, he can't get there, it drops. Racing home to score is Cho. Harris gets a base hit and an RBI. Springfield adds another run. It is 11-4. Ball floating in the air. Looked like Johnny might have a chance to make a play on it. And the Cardinals batting around here in the ninth inning. Back to the guy who led off, Ty Pete.
2: When we had that debate earlier, I would have preferred the scenario was the Travs do it, but this has certainly been a good day for Springfield's offense.
0: Ball one high and away to Pete, who singled on the very first pitch of the inning. 1-0 pitch. Bounce to the right side, ranging his hood to the outfield grass, makes the pickup and the throw, and it's in time, and the inning is over. Springfield puts up a big number, though. 5 runs in the ninth on 6 hits and a walk. They leave 2. We go to the bottom of the ninth. Travelers down 11-4.
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0: Bottom of the ninth, Travs trail 11-4. They will have Smith, Pagliarini, and Fitzgerald coming up to each get another turn. Facing a new Cardinal pitcher, a right-hander, Rondell Clemente.
1: Leading off for the Travelers, and pitcher number 40, Austin Smith.
0: Austin Smith, 1-for-4 in this game, with a single. Homered earlier today in the finish of last night's game. Takes ball one high. Rondell Clemente on to try to close this one out for the Cardinals. Not a save situation with the large margin after the five-run top half of the inning. Smith doesn't want to, but went around on a good breaking ball, 1-1. 37th appearance for Clemente. He leads their team in saves with 6. ERA at 5.62. He fires. High. Ball 2, 2-1. 78 strikeouts, 39 walks over 41 and two-thirds innings. Right-hander kicks, fires. Smith bounces it foul. Down past first base coach today, Jose Umbria.

0: The story today in this game is going to be the Cardinal hitters, Rodriguez and Baez. Pagliarini, a rip and a miss, strike one. Four hits for each of them, two homers for Rodriguez, three for Baez. Cardinal pitching staff, pretty good today as well, though. Ida, solid in the start. Fastball runs wide, one and one. Five innings, three runs, two earned runs. Then the bullpen, King, Findlay, Saladin, Clemente so far. More than up to the task. Pagliarini rips and misses, strike two. Findlay did wobble in that seventh inning. He allowed a run, and the bases were loaded when he left, but he got a strikeout for the second out before exiting. And then Saladin got him out of that inning and threw up a scoreless eighth as well. 1-2 pitch, swung on and missed. Saladin pulled the string on that one, and Pagliarini's gone on strikes for out number two. Hunter Fitzgerald will get one more shot here. Hunter, three hits in this game, three for four, including his 33rd double of the season. He swings and hits a roller foul, strike one. 62 extra base hits this season for Hunter Fitzgerald. 33 doubles, 27 home runs, and don't forget the two triples. 0-1 pitch. That's low, one ball, one strike. I can't recall the two triples for Hunter off the top of my head, but I'm going to ask him next time I see him, and I bet you he will tell me every detail about those two triples. 1-1. Well, he didn't want to. He got fooled. He went around on it and lost his balance on the finish of the swing. And a little bit gimpy as he gets up, but seems okay. Strike two. Leg gave out on him on the swing. Home plate umpire making sure Fitzgerald's okay. He says he is. Steps back into the box. Clemente, the right-hander for the Cardinals, brings the pitch. And Fitzgerald swings and misses. Strike three. That's the ball game. Clemente with a perfect ninth to close it. Springfield sweeps this six-game series. They send the Travelers to their seventh straight loss. Cardinals strengthening their hold on the division lead. They beat the Travs today 11-4. Postgame show next on Buzz 2.
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0: A very, very tough week in the penultimate homestand for the Arkansas Travelers. Getting swept by the Springfield Cardinals. Final today, 11-4. Travs had some chances this week, had some chances to win some games, had some chances to make games of contests that were getting close. Today included in that, but it was not to be. Springfield looking like a team with the record they have and playing well here 3 weeks from the playoffs. They look like they're headed for the playoffs. But they've got great pitching. We saw that this week, the starting pitching and the bullpen for the Cardinals both throwing it well. And then on the hitting side, they've got numerous guys who can put up a big night on any given night, but two of them that usually hit towards the top of the lineup shined very brightly today. 19-year-old Rainiel Rodriguez, 21-year-old Jesus Baez, both with a four-hit game, they combined for five home runs.
1: Astounding performance from two top prospects in this organization. The future is bright, St. Louis fans. I mean, it is certainly that. Springfield is a prime example right now, and these are the two guys at the top of the bill. Rainiel Rodriguez, any day you have two home runs, a double, a single, a triple shy of the cycle, you're driving in runs, you're being such a juggernaut on the field for this offense, you should be the headline when the game's done. And he will be alongside Jesus Baez, but Baez kind of stole a little bit of it with his third home run in the ninth to polish off a five-run inning from Springfield. I mean, these two guys are dominant. They are feeling themselves right now. The fact that all five were to the same part of the ballpark, too, it was incredibly impressive to watch. And it's tough when you're watching it from a perspective of being the home broadcasters and watching it happen to your team, but you can't help but be amazed by it and go, wow, that's a really impressive performance, and you just kind of have to tip your cap sometimes.
0: Greatness, even when it's on the side of the opponent, fun to see still, and
1: absolutely,
0: we definitely got more than a glimpse of that today with Rainiel Rodriguez and Jesus Baez for the Cardinals. On the bright side for the Travs, Charlie Pagliarini, two hits, including a homer. Hunter Fitzgerald, three hits, including a double. Cardinals win, though, 11-4. Texas League and Big League scoreboards next on Buzz 2.
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0: Back at Dickey Stevens, wrapping things up. Travs fall to the Cardinals. One other final in the league today. That is over in Tulsa. Amarillo wins the finale there, 7-4 over the Drillers. Rest of the ball games yet to come about 30 minutes from now. Midland is at Corpus Christi. And then just after 6 o'clock tonight, Northwest Arkansas at San Antonio and Wichita going for a sweep in Frisco. Travs will see the win surge next week in Wichita.
1: Rangers get a solid start to lead them to a 5-3 victory. They improve to 65-66. The Angels drop to 52-79. Tristan Peters delivers yet again, a third walk-off of the season, ninth home run of the campaign to come back and pull off a huge win over the Mets, 68-62. The Chicago White Sox are the leaders in the AL Central still. Mets dropped to 59-72, bringing up the rear in the National League East. Rave with a homer and a 2-for-3 performance. Lofton with a homer and 4 runs driven in. And Kansas City takes down Detroit 11-7. And how about this? Salvador Perez, a steal. His first since 2021. Royals have won 8 straight now. Marlins trying to help their odds of being the National League a wild card. They improved to 67-64 with a 6-2 victory over the Nationals. Yankees get big offensive performances from Chisholm, Grisham, Jones, and more. And the bullpen, Hedrick and Blackburn come through. Yanks beat the Jays 8-3. They improve to 74-56. We're talking about the Fightins, baby. The Phils just cannot be stopped right now. 73-58 now their record after their 9th straight victory, 6-4 the final from the City of Brotherly Love. 7-6 the final between the A's and the Strohs. Strohs dropped to 65-66. Muncy helping power them to the victory. Rays beat the Orioles on the back of a really, really nice Nick Martinez. 6 scoreless frames with 4 strikeouts. They win 3-1 out in Camden Yards. Bottom of the 8th from Fenway. Red Sox trying to hold on, cling on to a 5-4 victory against the Giants. And the Giants knocking on the door in the last 2 frames, too. Guardians lead 6-2 in Colorado over the Rockies. Top of the 7th there. Top of the 6th, and it is tied between the Padres and the Twins 1-1. Dodgers having a nice day. 3-0. They lead the Pirates right now heading into the bottom of the 5th. Top of the 5th, Cincinnati leads the Diamondbacks 3-0. Bottom 4, the big league club, Seattle Mariners, trailing the Cubbies 5-2. And tonight's Little League World Series game between the Braves and the Brewers. Going to be a good one. 6:10 first pitch from Journey Bank Ballpark. We'll tie bow on this one when we come back on Visit Hot Springs postgame show.
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0: tough finish today for the Travs to what was a tough week at home as they get swept in this series by Springfield. Seven consecutive losses now for the Travelers and 11 in their last 12 games as they'll head out on the road after an off day tomorrow. Springfield with the win today improves to 64-55, 33-18 here in the second half. Travs are now 20-31 this half and 61-59 overall. The final totals, Cardinals 11 runs on 14 hits, 1 error, 8 left. Travelers 4 runs, 10 hits, 1 error, and 9 left. Springfield hit 5 home runs from 2 players. Rainiel Rodriguez, numbers 16 and 17, and then Jesus Baez, his 18th, 19th, and 20th in AA. Charlie Pagliarini homering for the Travs, his 20th of the season. Blake Ida, the winner, he's 2-2. Adam Leverett, the loser, drops to 4-6. 2 hours, 54 minutes, game time in front of 2,137. No ball game tomorrow. Travs hit the road. They'll go to Wichita, Kansas. 6 games against the Wind Surge start Tuesday night, 6:35, first pitch. 6:20, we'll hit the air with the Visit Hot Springs pregame show. It'll be right-hander Jason Ruffcorn on the mound for the Travs. 0-3 record and a 5.43 ERA. Wichita has not yet announced their starting pitcher for the ball game. We're back with you Tuesday night as the Travs hit the road. That'll do it for us today. For Todd Pierce in the studio, for Dylan Price, I'm Stephen Davis. Once again, our final score, Springfield 11 and the Travelers 4. Have a great rest of your Sunday and good afternoon from CHI St. Vincent Field at Dickey Stevens Park.
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1: I'm John Ryder. Raiders running back Ashton Jeanty left practice today with a right knee injury. No further details. In golf, Wyndham Clark wins the BMW Championship, the second leg of the FedEx playoffs at 17 under. Three shots ahead of Patrick Cantlay. Rory McIlroy finished four shots back. On the baseball scoreboard, the Guardians going for their fourth straight win, and they're pounding the Rockies 7-2 in the ninth. The Cubs pounding the Mariners 7-2 in the sixth in Seattle. Ian Happ with a grand slam, his 22nd home run. Padres in front of the Twins 7-1 in the seventh. Fernando Tatis Jr., solo homer and a two-run single. Dodgers going for a sixth straight win, blanking the Pirates 4-0 in the eighth in L.A. Blake Snell going six scoreless and six strikeouts. Finals, what a wild comeback in Philadelphia.
2: O'Brien is ready, and the 2-2 pitch. Swing and a fly ball. Center field, it's got a chance. Church back, out of room.
3: Yes.
2: And it's over. Yeah. It's over. Kyle Schwarber with a walk-off home run into the hedges in dead center field. And the Phillies have absolutely stunned the Cardinals. 6-4 with six runs in the bottom of the ninth inning.
1: Final call on Sports Radio 94 WIP, and that was a two-run shot. The walkout from Kyle Schwarber leads the majors with 39 home runs. The Phillies have won nine straight. The Royals have won eight in a row, an 11-7 victory over the Tigers. A's rally to beat the Astros 7-6. Houston and Texas tied for the top spot in the AL West.
4: Hey, it's Evan Cohen. Coming up Monday, Titans quarterback Cam Ward is going into his second season as a starter. So how much pressure is on him to take a big leap forward? And will he actually be able to do it? We'll answer that on Unsportsmanlike 6 a.m. Eastern right here on ESPN Radio, ESPN2, and ESPNU.

0: So my favorite topic, Jonathan Kuminga.
1: I mean, the Wolves, listen, if he's going to play for the minimum, and he absolutely should go to Minnesota because he can walk into probably a starting job at the four.
0: Right. So it's still open. There's still a window there, Dave, for the Lakers to do a Kuminga sign and trade using Jaden Hardy. But my thing on the whole Jonathan Kuminga sign and trade thing is that for the Hawks to do a sign and trade, they're going to probably end up in the tax unless you can ship someone to a third team who has to be paid. And I've just been very doubtful that unless the Hawks

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1: It's Matt Myron on ESPN Radio, presented by Progressive Insurance. The youngest MC from Minneapolis, Myron Metcalf. Matt Jones here on a Tuesday. He's in Minneapolis. I'm in West Palm Beach, Florida, and we welcome everybody. I enjoyed reliving getting to hear you on the microphone yesterday, Myron.
2: I wasn't prepared. Like, if you give me some time, it's almost like somebody getting back into game shape. If you give me some time, I'll give you time.
1: It'd be better. We're doing that again at some point. I just know Like, I'm going to give you a chance.
2: I'll be ready.
1: All right, so we're going to do something we haven't done on this show before, but I sometimes do on my local show, but I want to bring it here because I like the interaction with fans. We are the show on ESPN that wants to talk to you all as much as we can. So it is going to be Ask Anything Tuesday. You can call in 888-SAY-ESPN and ask us any question with some caveats. We're not trying to do something controversial. I mean, it can be like sports controversial, but like, I don't want you, you don't call.